The Indirizzo, led by concertmaster Vesa Matti-Leppänen, overture from Joseph Haydn's opera L'Infedeltà dell'Usa. As you may already know, if you were listening earlier on, we are celebrating International Day of the Girl Child today. And our next performer is a brilliantly talented girl child. Wellington violinist An Pham was just 10 years old when she performed at the 2025 NZSO Emerging Young Artists Concert. And here she shines on stage, performing the third movement from Mendelssohn's Violin Concerto in E minor, alongside the NZSO and conductor Hamish McKeach.

Well, how about that? Just 10 years old, our violin soloist, Anne Pham, and she performed the third movement of Felix Mendelssohn's Violin Concerto with the NZSO and conductor Hamish McKeach. Our next piece is by Claire Cowan, and it's called Celestia Terralia. And rather than try and explain what it is myself, I thought I'd read out her own words, because they're very interesting. She starts off by quoting Andrian, "We are stardust in the highest exalted way, called by the universe, reaching out to the universe." And Cowan continues, "While writing this work, I have been fascinated by the mirrored connections and parallels between Earth and space, both physically and metaphorically. A musical idea begins in the mind as a fragment, which changes through repetition or orbits. In space, the fragments of past ideas, space missions, defunct satellites, space junk, drift around Earth for all time, never to be part of a whole again. Deep below in the ocean currents, the lion's mane jellyfish is on its own passive journey. Its fiery-coloured underbelly mirrors the gas-filled space imagery captured by our most powerful telescopes. The micro and the macro reflect each other endlessly at the extreme ends of the spectrum. Utilising minimalist musical techniques, the piece takes its energetic structure from the movements between Earth and space. The countdown to a rocket launch, the release of gravity as a return to the womb, and the profound perspective shift that comes with observing Earth from a great distance." Wonderful words from composer Claire Cowan there about Celestia Terralia. Let's listen to a performance now by the New Zealand String Quartet.

The New Zealand String Quartet performing Claire Cowan's Celestia Terralia. And the next work is another one that sort of deals with time and space and the metaphysical. Time Past, Time Present, Time Future by Michael Tippett. And this work is an arrangement of the slow lyric movements from Tippett's string quartets 1, 2 and 3 by conductor Peter Manning, who describes the quartets as very different textures, rhythms, pace, speed and emotional content. Here he is with the Auckland Philharmonia in performance.

Time past, time present and time future arrangements of the slow movements of Michael Tippett's string quartets 1, 2 and 3 by Peter Manning, and Manning conducted the Auckland Philharmonia there. Pianist Daniil Trifonov graced our shores last year for the first time with an incendiary tour of Rachmaninoff's third piano concerto. And this was one of his encores at the Auckland Town Hall, Adagio from Tchaikovsky's Sleeping Beauty.

0: moody, moonlit melodies, thunderous virtuosity, and delicate poetry. Piano music has it all. You can share your favourites in RNZ Concert's Classic Countdown and help decide New Zealand's favourite piano music. 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
1: It really should be such a great day, full of piano beauty of all kinds. And, you know, maybe the adagio that we just heard before from Tchaikovsky's Sleeping Beauty, performed by Daniil Trifonov, that could be one of your votes. Or this next one, which I could even vote for. It is one of my favourite pieces. The first movement from Robert Schumann's Piano Concerto in A minor. And this one has a special place in my heart as the very first concerto I ever performed with orchestra. Today's soloist is Year 12 Dunedin student Ozan Biner McGrath with the NZSO and conductor Hamish McKeach.

A wonderfully poised performance there of Schumann's Piano Concerto in A Minor, the first movement performed by pianist Ozan Beiner-McGrath, who was just year 12 when he performed in 2025 with the NZSO and conductor Hamish McKeach. And if you've been thinking, oh, we haven't had much brass so far, not to worry. Our next piece is by Swedish composer Krista Danielsson, Capriccio da Camera, performed by members of the Auckland Philharmonia Brass.

Capriccio da Camera by Krista Danielsson. And the musicians were members of the Auckland Philharmonia Brass Section, Alexander Jontou on tuba, Drew Morgan, Carl Wells, Taryn Plamondon on the horn, Hugh Dan, Jonah Levy, Orson Payne and Ben Lovell Green on the trumpet, and Douglas Cross on the trombone. Our next work is Johannes Brahms' Cello Sonata No. 2 in F. And he wrote this in 1886 while spending the summer beside Lake Thun in Switzerland. Couldn't have been that shabby. And this came over 20 years after his first sonata for the cello. It's a more mature work, more expansive, more lyrical, with the cello and piano sharing the musical conversation rather than the relatively simpler first cello sonata, where the piano part is a little bit less significant. And it's just full of breadth and turbulence, and really shows a master who's in full control of what he wants to say. And it was also his last chamber work featuring the cello as well. Let's have a listen to a performance now by cellist Andrew Joyce and pianist Jian Liu.

Johannes Brahms' Cello Sonata No. 2 in F Major, brought to us by cellist Andrew Joyce and pianist Jian Liu. This next piece was written for me. Not really. It's Franz Schubert's Ave Maria, sung beautifully by tenor Emmanuel Fonoti-Fuimaono, with Stephen Layton conducting the Auckland Philharmonia.

0: Tēnā Emmanuel Whonuti Fuima ono the Auckland Philharmonia and conductor Stephen Layton with My Name So Kapus Ave Maria by Franz Schubert. A beautiful end to today's show. That's it for Days on Concert this weekend. This is Maria Mo signing off and handing things over to David Morris, who joins you next on The Musical Omnivore. Thank you so much for your company today. Enjoy the rest of your Sunday. Mā te wā.
1: Coming up this week on 3 to 7, Claire Caldwell, the piano behind more choir rehearsals than you can shake a baton at. New Zealand conductor Tiani Liu is back with the New Zealand Symphony Orchestra, while this pianist makes her debut with them. Aisata Kana Mason. She's part of 3 to 7 with me, Brian Crump, this week on RNZ Concert.

Hello, time for the musical Omnivore. I'm David Morris. Felix Weingartner was a formidable musician in the first half of the 20th century. This afternoon we'll hear him in a threefold capacity: composer, arranger, and conductor. Weingartner was best known, perhaps, for being one of the more significant conductors pre-Second World War, but we're more likely nowadays to encounter him as a composer. As well as 7 substantial symphonies and many chamber pieces, he composed 9 operas and a large number of songs. This is his symphonic poem Frühling, or Spring.

The symphonic poem Frühling or Spring by Felix Weingartner, the Basel Symphony Orchestra conducted by Marco Latogna. This week on the musical Omnivore, Felix Weingartner as composer, arranger and conductor. As an arranger, Weingartner's best known for his orchestral version of Beethoven's Große Fuge and also for an orchestration of the Hammerklavier Sonata and also Schubert's Symphony No. 7. It's one of the quirks of classical music that Schubert's symphonies number 1 to 6 skip number 7 and then continue with 8 and 9. The 7th symphony was left tantalizingly incomplete. The opening was fully orchestrated, but the rest, which is a full 4-movement work, consists of just a melodic line with occasional indications of a bass line, a bit of counterpoint here and there, and indications of some orchestral textures. Schubert, it seems, had it completely mapped out in his mind, but then left work on it for another project and never returned to it. Weingartner produced his edition of the symphony in 1934 and programmed it in a number of concerts thereafter. And here it is, the Symphony No. 7, Symphony in E, Deutsch 729 by Schubert, as arranged by Weingartner, a 1977 recording here, the Berlin Radio Symphony Orchestra with conductor Heinz Rögner.

Symphony in E, Deutsch 729, the Symphony No. 7 by Franz Schubert, as arranged and completed by Felix Weingartner, the Berlin Radio Symphony Orchestra conducted by Heinz Rogner. For the rest of the musical omnivore this week, Felix Weingartner as conductor. His dates were 1863 to 1942. He was one of Liszt's last pupils in Weimar and gained his first conducting post in 1884. At the age of just 27, he was appointed chief conductor of the Berlin Court Opera, but didn't stay long in the role. Another major posting was succeeding Mahler at the Vienna Hofoper. As a conductor, Weingartner bucked the trend of highly subjective performance and concentrated on precision and bringing out the musical architecture of any given piece, all deriving, so he said, from an understanding of each piece's correct tempo. Here's a 1939 recording of Handel, the Concerto Grosso in G minor, Opus 6, No. 6, Weingartner conducting the London Symphony Orchestra.

The Concerto Grosso in G minor, Opus 6, No. 6 by Handel, a 1939 recording, Felix Weingartner with the London Symphony Orchestra. You're tuned to the musical Omnivore. Weingartner was particularly associated with Beethoven. He was the first conductor to record all of the symphonies and even wrote a book on the interpretation of them. He also made the first recording of the Triple Concerto, and it's that we'll hear this afternoon. The violinist is Ricardo Odnoposov, Stefan Auber the cellist, Angelica Morales the pianist, with the Vienna Philharmonic. This is a 1937 recording, the Triple Concerto by Beethoven in its first recording, conductor Felix Weingartner.

The Triple Concerto by Beethoven in its first recording. It was made in 1937. The violinist was Ricardo Odnoposov. Stefan Alba was the cellist and the pianist was Angelica Morales, with the Vienna Philharmonic and conductor Felix Weingartner. Well, we have a little time in hand before the end of the Musical Omnivore this week, so a little more Weingartner. This time a 1939 recording with the Paris Conservatoire Orchestra, and it's music by Wagner, Siegfried's Funeral March from Götterdämmerung.

0: Siegfried's Funeral March from Götterdämmerung by Wagner. The Paris Conservatoire Orchestra recorded in 1939. The conductor was Felix Weingartner. And that is it for this week's edition of the Musical Omnivore. I'm David Morris. I hope you've enjoyed the program, and I hope you can join me again next time.
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0: RNZ News, kia ora, ko Tamamuru tēnei. The ACT Party wants to cut debt and spending, raise the superannuation age by 3 months every year, and slash disability benefits by hundreds of millions of dollars. The party released its fiscal plan this afternoon, setting out a goal of lowering debt by $12.4 billion by 2031. ACT's leader David Seymour says every year the country loses the ability to pay 17,000 nurses or teachers because of the growth of superannuation costs. He says the issue needs some clear-sightedness and courage in taking it on. The Labour Party is concerned National's policy of requiring school students to complete Year 11 might have implications for young people wanting to enter apprenticeships. The National Party wants to change the school leaving age so students have to complete Year 11, even if they turn 16 during that year. Labour's leader Chris Hipkins says students who don't thrive at school should be supported into apprenticeship programs should they wish. A youth worker has described unemployment among those aged 16 to 24 as being at crisis point. It comes as the Green Party has announced it will establish a Jobs for Young People pilot program if elected. The program is modelled on Jobs for Nature, which supported New Zealand's recovery from COVID-19. Aaron Hendry from Kickback says young people want to work and policies that provide meaningful support are needed. Auckland Council is considering upgrading the infrastructure around Eden Park after a call by the stadium. Its chief executive says Kingsland and Morningside railway stations cannot cope with the demand and a pedestrian footbridge across Sandringham Road is needed. The council says last night's Bledisloe Cup match has demonstrated the critical role that those train stations have, and it is considering the investment needed to upgrade them. The leader of a project to build a world-first detailed picture of how immune cells change with age is hoping to develop a more effective vaccine for older people. The project is a collaboration between New Zealand's Mellagan Institute and Scotland's University of Dundee. The Institute's chief scientist says vaccination is one of the most powerful tools for preventing disease, but they work less well as people get older, leaving them more vulnerable. That's the news.
1: The piano is a musical universe, and the music written for it is amazing. So join us as we celebrate the piano with the Classic Countdown this Labor Day. Your voice counts, so have your say and vote for your favourite piano music at rnz.co.nz/concert.
0: And now the short forecast from Met Service to midnight on Monday. First for Northland, Auckland, Coromandel Peninsula and Waikato. Mainly fine with the odd shower. Rain tomorrow, possibly heavy, clearing in the evening, followed by low cloud. For Waitomo Taranaki, including the Bay of Plenty, Taupo and Tomaranui. Scattered showers clearing this evening, rain or drizzle in the west for a time tomorrow, otherwise long fine spells in the afternoon. For Gisborne to Wairarapa, showers, some heavy and possibly thundery, but fine tomorrow. For Taihape and Whanganui to Wellington, showers with fine breaks developing, there'll be low cloud and patchy drizzle tomorrow morning and night. For Marlborough, Nelson and Buller to Fiordland, showers retreating to Fiordland this evening, becoming mainly fine elsewhere. Morning and evening cloud in the west tomorrow. For Canterbury, Otago and Southland, mainly fine. Areas of morning low cloud and valley fog tomorrow. And at the Chatham Islands, cloudy with drizzle at times.
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3: Kia ora, piki mai, kake mai. Greetings and welcome on board for Afternoons on RNZ Concert. I'm Cheryl Hollinger and I hope you're having a great day. I've got a fantastic program of musical delights for you, beginning with the whimsical and bouncy music from the 1928 cartoon Steamboat Willie, launching Mickey Mouse's historic debut, composed by Louis Bertram and performed by a studio orchestra.

Mouseketeers. Maybe you were one wearing the beanie style Mouseketeers ears and the Mickey Mouse t-shirts. That's a walk down memory lane. From cartoons to wind partitas, Czech composer Franz Kramer was one of the most popular composers in 19th century Vienna, alongside Beethoven. Here is the third movement of his wind partita in E flat with two solo horns, performed by the Josef Tribensee Ensemble and conducted by Jeroen Wiernicke.

the third movement to Franz Kramer's Wind Partita in E-flat with two solo horns. And might I add, the horn is the most challenging brass instrument to master. This was an impeccable performance of the solo horns by the Yusuf Tribense Ensemble under the direction of Jeroen Wierink. Kohine te Fararua Ponika was a renowned composer of contemporary Māori Waiata.

sonata. She couldn't read or write music, but composed at her kitchen table and taught her songs orally to her family and community. Here is her acclaimed waiata, Aku Mahi, sung by Te Tira Waiata o Te Pukawai.

the mellifluous voices of Te Tira Waiata o Te Pukawai, singing Aku Mahi, a well-known Waiata encouraging the protection and practice of Māori performing arts, composed by Kuhine Te Wharerua Ponika. In 1614, Franciscan friar Giovanni Antonio Congiazzi wrote La Furugata from his Scherzi Forestieri per Suonare a Quattro Voci. It's four-part polyphonic music, which means music with four independent melodic lines, played by flute à l'air.

La Furugada, an instrumental canzona played on recorders, written by Giovanni Antonio Congiazzi and performed by Flute Allure. In just a bit, this composer had a professional rivalry and complex friendship with Beethoven, to the point where they both fell in love with the same woman. Find out who won her hand. But first, let's listen to the masterful counterpoint of Sonata No. 2 in G minor, the fourth movement, written by Jan Dismas Zelenka.

the virtuosic playing of Ramon Ortega Cairo on oboe, Angel Luis Sanchez Moreno on oboe, Mark Trainel bassoon, Vis Dubuvet on double bass, and Alfonso Sebastian Allegra on harpsichord, performing the fourth movement of Sonata No. 2 in G minor, written by Jan Dismas Zelenka. You're listening to RNZ Concert Afternoons, and I'm Cheryl Hollinger. Johann Nepomuk Hummel had an intense musical and pianistic rivalry with Beethoven. They even both fell in love with the opera singer Elisabeth Ruckel, who Beethoven composed the famous piano piece for Elisa. Ultimately, because of steady employment and was not hard of hearing, Hummel won her hand in marriage. This is Oberon's Magic Horn, composed by Hummel and played by Christopher Hinterhuber on piano with the Yevla Symphony Orchestra, conducted by Uwe Grodd.

What a grand and dramatic showcase for pianist Christopher Hinterhuber with the Yevla Symphony Orchestra performing Oberon's Magic Horn by Johann Nepomuk Hummel. English composer and lutenist Thomas Ford wrote the enduring melody Since First I Saw Your Face, sung by countertenor Michael Chons with Christopher Wilson on the lute.

the elegant simplicity and grace of Since I First Saw Your Face, written by Renaissance Baroque composer Thomas Ford. We heard the dulcet sounds of countertenor Michael Chaunce with lutist Christopher Wilson. This is Afternoons on RNZ Concert, and I hope you're having a wonderful Sunday. Augusta Olmes was a French-Irish composer who published her works under the pseudonym Herman Zenta because of severe restrictions placed on women composers during the late 1800s. This is her Trois Petites Pièces, performed by the Baldo Corona Duo.

Davide Baldo on flute and Chiara Corona on piano of the Baldo Corona duo performs Trois Petites Pièces, composed by Augusta Olmos. Danse Bohème from Carmen Suite No. 2, written by Georges Bizet, is a gypsy dance. It begins with a seductive flute solo and accelerates to a wild, breathless frenzy at the end. John Wilson directs the Sinfonia of London.

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1: Up next is a fun and engaging sampling of soundtracks from film and television, beginning with Scottish composer John Lunn, who's known for the music from the series Downton Abbey. I love the character Mr. Bates and Dame Maggie Smith as the sharp-tongued Dowager. Who was your favorite character? Here's music from the TV series Downton Abbey, played by Angèle Dubois on violin with La Pietà.

to vote on your piano favorites for the Classic Countdown Piano. Everyone knows the big hits, but what is the hidden masterpiece you'd campaign for? Let us know by going to rnz.co.nz/concert or text PIANO to 8824 and a link will be sent to the voting form. Results will be played on Labor Day. Oh, I can't wait. Dmitri Shostakovich composed the music for the 1955 Soviet film The Gadfly. The prelude from Five Pieces for Two Violins and Piano is an arrangement of music from the film. On violin, we have Nicola Benedetti and Alexander Sikovetsky, and on piano, Alexei Grinyuk.

an arrangement of Dmitri Shostakovich's music from the 1955 Soviet film The Gadfly. We heard Nicola Benedetti and Alexander Sikovetsky on violin and Alexei Grinyuk on piano. Mintage from a Minecraft movie was written by Mark Mothersbaugh. It's an ode to the satisfying experience of constructing something from scratch. Tim Davis conducts the Tudor Consort and the New Zealand Symphony Orchestra.

Mintage from the original motion picture soundtrack of a Minecraft movie, composed by Mark Mothersbaugh and performed by the Tudor Consort and the New Zealand Symphony Orchestra under the direction of Tim Davis. Acclaimed New Zealand composer Claire Cowan wrote the music for a documentary about the French poet, artist, and playwright Jean Cocteau. This track is titled La Belle et la Bête and played by Claire Cowan and a studio ensemble.

From the original soundtrack to a documentary about Jean Cocteau, that was La Belle et la Bête, written by Claire Cowan and performed by Claire Cowan and a studio ensemble. I'm Cheryl Hollinger, and you're tuned to Afternoons on RNZ Concert. German film composer Hans Zimmer and American film composer Steve Mazzaro co-composed The Happy Bunny Tavern from Kung Fu Panda 4. The track plays as Po and Jin arrive at the tavern and hustle a group of dangerous bandits into a game of mahjong, performed by a studio orchestra.

quite whimsical and quirky, we heard The Happy Bunny Tavern from Kung Fu Panda 4, co-composed by Hans Zimmer and Steve Mazzaro and played by a studio orchestra. Soon to come, a selection from a trailblazing powerhouse of modern Ethiopian music. But first, The Trees, written by Jerry Goldsmith for the 1992 film Medicine Man, was one of Goldsmith's all-time greatest themes. The track mimics the natural atmosphere of the South American rainforest, played by the National Philharmonic Orchestra and conducted by the composer.

from the nature-themed orchestral score of the 1992 film Medicine Man. That was The Trees, composed by Jerry Goldsmith and played by the National Philharmonic Orchestra. Moving from the South American rainforests to the continent of Africa, Haile Mergia and the Walias is one of Ethiopia's most beloved bands. They are a trailblazing powerhouse of modern Ethiopian music. Here is the selection, Tezeta, from their 1975 groundbreaking Ethio jazz album of the same name, Tezeta.

Ah, that's some good stuff right there. We've just heard a 1975 recording of Tzeta, performed by the Ethiopian trailblazing jazz group Haile Mergia and the Walias. A lot of character and heart. Australian singer Lisa Gerrard, Gergana Kostadinova, Jules Maxwell, and Petar Dundakov co-wrote Pura Sutunda, featuring Lisa Gerrard on lead vocal with the mystery of the Bulgarian voices.

a powerful performance by the Mystery of the Bulgarian Voices singing Pura Sotunda and featuring the lead Australian vocalist of Dead Can Dance, Lisa Gerard. This is RNZ Concert Afternoons. I'm Cheryl Hollinger and hope your Sunday is treating you well. Boubacar Badian Djabate is a virtuoso master guitarist from Mali. His piece, Diana Mogo, showcases his phenomenal fingerstyle technique. Let's enjoy the mesmerizing strumming of Boubacar Badian Djabate.

the stunning technique of master guitarist and composer from Mali. That was Boubacar Badian Djabate's piece, Diana Mogo, which translates to My Beloved, and beautifully played by the composer. One of the hottest bands on the planet right now is Canzoniere Greciano Salentino from the heel region of Italy called Salento. Here is their vibrant, life-affirming track, Ballanina, which means Dance Nina.

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Wow. From Salento, Italy, that was Canzoniere Greconico Salentino performing their piece, Balanina. Tishan Enon is a famous Hungarian folk song that Zoltán Kodály used in his opera, Hári János. Here is an arrangement from the opera played on two cimbaloms by the acclaimed Hungarian folk fusion supergroup, Cimbalom Brothers.

the bright and shimmering sounds of the Chimbalam brothers in a striking performance, yes, pun intended, of Zoltán Kodály's Hungarian folk song, Tishan Enen. Gosh, how time flies. The final piece of RNZ Concert Afternoons whisks us away to the tropical island of Fiji. Former Prime Minister of Fiji, Frank Bainimarama, is credited as the songwriter and composer of Au Domine Iko, which means I Love You, sung by Fiji.

0: Makes me feel like getting on a plane and heading to Fiji for a holiday. That was Fiji Fiji performing Al Domini Eco, composed by Frank Baini Marama. And on that note, that is the final selection for today's RNZ Concert Afternoons. I'm Cheryl Hollinger, and I've enjoyed our time together. Thank you for listening. 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The pieces will be played on Labor Day. Have a wonderful Sunday evening as you prepare for the week ahead, and stay on board for Music Alive with Miru Shimeoka. And until next time, Ma Te Wa.
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2: Kia ora tātou, ko Elliot Vaughan toku ingoa. My name is Elliot Vaughan. Kei te whakaronga mai koe ki te reo irirangi o Aotearoa. You're tuned to RNZ Concert. It's time for Music Alive. And at this time, for the last month and a half of Sundays, we've been enjoying recordings from the 2022 Whakatipu Festival in Queenstown. Tonight is the sixth and last concert from that series, and it features flute player Bridget Douglas, cellist Andrew Joyce, pianist Stephen DePledge, soprano Madeline Pierard, and violinist Robin Wilson. And if you're not familiar with those names, get comfy. You're not going to want to turn away from your radio for this one. I'll turn you straight over to Clarissa Dunn, your presenter for this concert, and I'll see you on the other side.

0: I was going to swing on board then out and get you guys all back to Queenstown.
1: 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Welcome to the Whakatipu Music Festival.
2: Kia ora, I'm Clarissa Dunn with a concert from the 2022 Whakatipu Music Festival in Queenstown. This festival fosters young New Zealand musicians and gives them a performance platform. It was established by the team of the Michael Hill International Violin Competition when COVID-19 closed the borders to international visitors. Part of the idea of this festival is to team up these young musicians at the start of their careers, or who are still at university, with established and experienced players. Of course, having all these professionals together in one place is a great opportunity to program a concert by them. So here we are, Robin Wilson playing violin, Andrew Joyce cello, Bridget Douglas flute, and soprano Madeline Pierard with pianist Stephen DePledge. They begin this concert with Trio in D Major, Hoboken 15, No. 16, music by Joseph Haydn.

Tēnā koutou katoa. Welcome to tonight's Whakatipu Festival concert. Before I introduce the next piece on the program, I just wanted to say what a wonderful week we've had of music making. This is an incredibly special festival. There is no other festival like this in the country. We've been busy working in the community, working with the young artists, rehearsing with each other. It's just been the most incredibly rewarding week. And I'd like to thank everyone involved in the festival, the executive team, the sponsorship, the support people, the volunteers, everyone who's participated in the festival. Thank you all. And I really hope that this festival has a long and illustrious life. The next piece in the program came into being in a very unusual way. In around 2012, there was a hurricane in Papua New Guinea, and the famous New Zealand writer Lloyd Jones decided to organise an art auction to raise money for the Papua New Guinea, or the Bougainville Library, and for the books in the library, which had been destroyed in the hurricane. One of the lots in the auction was to have a solo work written by Dame Gillian Whitehead. Dame Gillian is one of New Zealand's most respected and loved composers, and the lot was won by a Wellington flute player called Rebecca Steele. Now, for reasons I'm not entirely sure about, but the work has never been played, and when I saw that Gillian had this piece listed on her catalogue of solo flute works that I'd never heard of, I jumped at the chance to play it, and tonight is the world premiere of Bougainvillea.

Thank you very much. Next, we will play for you Ravel's Chansons Madagascan, or Madagascan songs. There are three of them. And these were, they were not intended to be sung as a cycle, but I think you'll agree after hearing them that they work very well all together. Commissioned in the 1920s by a woman, Elizabeth Sprague Coolidge, make sure I get her name correct. And she was a patroness of the arts, had commissioned Bartok and Prokofiev and a host of other composers. And the rather unusual sort of scoring, as opposed to your usual art song of just piano and voice, but the addition of the flute and the cello was her request. So she allowed Ravel to choose the subject matter, but asked that he include a cello and a flute. And I think it really adds something quite special. And Ravel described them himself, these songs, as a quartet, but where the voice is the lead role. But each instrument has its own independent voice to offer. The subject matter is pretty out there. The first one, Nahumdove, is describing the impending return of the poet's lover and the sensuousness of the erotic love when they finally meet again. The second one, the words, "Beware the white man on the shores." And any of you woke folk in the house, that's for you. But no, all jokes aside, this is obviously from poetry from the 18th century and speaks to the colonial culture of that time. And then we return to the sort of sensuous nature of the first song, but this time a very different theme, and it's all about island life and being waited on in the steamy, warm afternoons and the relaxing sort of warm afternoons. The scoring is quite extraordinary. The middle song particularly, the first time I heard it, I thought, gosh, this could have been written last week. Ravel really is an extraordinarily colourful composer, and these songs were just a decade after The Rite of Spring. No doubt he was hugely influenced by the music of Stravinsky when writing these, and just extraordinary colour, incredible density of colour as well, with just four voices on stage. Anyway, we hope you enjoy these wonderful songs.

So we have had a lot of music so far today where composers have taken musical ideas from other cultures and kind of transcribed them into their own music. The composer who did this the most systematically was Béla Bartók, who actually made a very methodical kind of journey throughout his life of travelling into the regions of Romania, Hungary, and notating the folk songs and the folk dances of those countries and those regions of those countries and transcribing them, usually for piano solo, but often for different combinations of instruments. And so he was the great collector of folk song and folk dance. And so in the spirit of transcription, we're going to play three sets of Bartók song and dance, but transcribed for different instruments than the ones he wrote them for. So we're beginning with a set of Hungarian peasant songs, which he actually wrote for solo piano, but we're going to play it, the three of us. And then there are going to be a selection of the Bartók duos, which are normally played by two violins, but we're going to have violin and flute. Violins are always improved by adding flutes into the mix. And then all four of us, Bridget's going to be on as well, we're going to play the most famous of his set of dances, which is the Romanian dances. You'll certainly recognise these. And we're going to do a glorious mishmash, all playing our favourite bits at the same time. So these are three sets of dances and songs by Bartók.

This next couple of songs are from Rachmaninoff, from the time when he was studying in Moscow in around 1893. That was near the end of his student days he wrote these pieces. And what strikes me is the depth of the emotional range. You know, it is quite a sort of juvenile romanticism, but, you know, his aesthetic voice, his musical voice was already so present. And the subject matter of the songs is quite special to me because they are both very much speak of the nostalgia of the land and missing home, which I've been doing for the last 15 years, and now I'm here, which is nice. But also, these have been masterfully arranged for this specific group by Maestro Stephen DePledge. I've never heard them orchestrated, but it's amazing.

0: Music by Sergei Rachmaninov, the Romance's Opus 4. The songs are called Do Not Sing, My Beauty, and O Thou My Field. And that brings this concert to a close, a concert from the 2022 Whakatipu Music Festival. Madeline Pierrad was the soprano. You heard Robin Wilson playing violin, Andrew Joyce cello, Bridget Douglas flute, and last but not least, Stephen DePledge at the piano. I hope you enjoyed it. It was recorded in Queenstown for RNZ Concert by Adrian Holley. I'm Clarissa Dunn. Noho ora mai. Stay well.
1: Ngā mihi, Clarissa and Adrian. That was the Festival Artists' Recital, the closing concert from the Whakatipu Festival in 2022. And especially thank you, ngā mihi, to the artists. Bridget Douglas, flute. Robin Wilson, violin. Andrew Joyce, cello. Madeline Pierrad, soprano. And pianist Stephen DePledge. And I do have to say, Stephen DePledge is one of those pianists where whatever he's playing, I think it's just the most beautiful thing that I've ever heard, and I want to jump on my phone and vote for it in the RNZ Concert Classic Countdown. 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
1: This is Music Alive on RNZ Concert. My name is Elliot Vaughan. All that wonderful chamber music has been a treat, but let's have something for orchestra and choir now. Here's the Voices New Zealand Chamber Choir with the New Zealand Symphony Orchestra doing Neptune, the Mystic, from Gustav Holst's The Planets.

The Voices New Zealand Chamber Choir disappearing into the distance there, and that performance of Neptune, the Mystic, from the Planet Suite by Gustav Holst, performing there with the New Zealand Symphony Orchestra. In about half an hour, it'll be 9 o'clock and time for Sound Lounge on RNZ Concert, our contemporary music show, and the first hour or so of that will be a complete performance of the opera The Strangest of Angels by New Zealand composer Kenneth Young, telling the story of, well, of a fictional nurse who's looking after the very real hero of Aotearoa literature, Janet Frame. So stick with us for that. But we do have 30 minutes of music alive before then. And let's rehash the old romantic rivalry between Richard Wagner, programmatist who wanted to make major statements about culture and humanity with his music, and Johannes Brahms, the formalist, who just cared about traditional craft and composition. We'll start with the Brahms. This is the finale movement of his piano quartet number 3 in C minor. Jian Lu, the pianist, joining the Amici Ensemble, which is made up of Donald Armstrong, Alexander McFarlane, and Andrew Joyce.

violinist Donald Armstrong leads a chamber group called the Amici Ensemble, and that consisted in that performance of Alexander McFarlane at the viola with Andrew Joyce at the cello and Donald Armstrong playing violin with pianist Jian Lu, and they did the final movement from Johannes Brahms' Piano Quartet No. 3 in C minor. We'll finish up RNZ Concert Music Alive today with the prelude and Levestod, Love Death, from Richard Wagner's Tristan und Isolde. Here's Giordano Bellincampi conducting the Auckland Philharmonia.

0: Auckland Philharmonia, conducted by Giordano Bellincampi. That was the Prelude and Liebestod from Tristan und Isolde by Richard Wagner. Stick with us, Sound Lounge is up next.
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0: Kia ora tātou. This is Sound Lounge. My name is Elliot Vaughan. The first half of the show today is a presentation of New Zealand opera, The Strangest of Angels. This is composed by Kenneth Young on libretto by Georgia Jameson Ems. We'll hear Annalise, the soprano who commissioned the opera, singing the primary role of Nurse Catherine Bailey, who is a fictional character, and Jane Tankersley singing Janet Frame, the wonderful Aotearoa author, not a fictional character. This opera focuses less on Janet Frame's literary achievements and much more on, well, the most dramatically tragic part of her life, her psychiatric institutionalisation, which lasted much of her 20s. I'll hand you straight over to Tim Dodd. He's your presenter for this performance. And as well as the opera, we'll also hear his chat with Annalise and Kenneth Young. Enjoy this presentation, The Strangest of Angels, and I'll be back with you on the other side.
1: The Strangest of Angels is an opera that explores a fictional encounter between author Janet Frame and a psychiatric nurse at Seacliff Hospital near Dunedin. It was written by Kenneth Young in collaboration with soprano Annalise, to a libretto by Georgia Jameson Ems, commissioned by Annalise. It was presented at Seasons in Christchurch and Dunedin in 2022 by NZ Opera, featuring the singers Jane Tankersley as Janet Frame and Annalise as the nurse Catherine Bailey. I spoke to both Annalise and Kenneth Young recently to get some background about the work, and started by asking Anna how the commission came about.
2: Well, it's a product of my doctoral studies, actually. The first idea I had was to work with composers in creating vocal music. And Kenneth Young became my first, the first composer I approached, simply by luck, because I heard his opera that he composed for, the one-man opera that he composed for Simon O'Neill. I heard it on the radio, and I thought it was great, you know, and there was a bit of a hoo-ha over it because Simon didn't sing it, and then Jared came in, and so I was sitting with bated breath listening to see how Jared learnt this difficult piece within a week. Anyway,
1: he did great.
2: He did great. Anyway, that brought my attention to it, and I thought, he said it was his first opera. I met him a week after that, or several weeks after that, in Wellington at a recital of my own, and I got to talking to him, and I said, I'm thinking of doing this doctorate, and I think I'd like to work with composers in creating music that both the composer and the singer find really satisfying. And so he was really enthusiastic right from the get-go, and so it was always really easy to work with Ken because he was so positive towards the project.
1: How did you come up with the idea for the story?
2: Well, the story is the work of my friend Georgia Jameson Ems. So I came up with a topic, and Georgia developed the libretto. Mm. And it ended up being something quite different to what I thought, originally thought it was going to be, actually.
1: Your idea to sort of base it around Janet Frame?
2: Yeah. So I was thinking, right, we're in Dunedin. Ken and I were both living in Dunedin at the time. I have always absolutely worshipped Janet Frame as a rock star, and I just sort of idolised the movies about her when I was growing up and her poetry and stuff, and I've got red hair, and I always felt a sort of affinity with this girl who got teased for having red hair at school and stuff like that, and I loved her character, that she was so odd. And so I said to Georgia, I think let's write a one person opera, and I'll be Janet Frame. And we all came together and we sat around my kitchen table, and Georgia had a real decent think about this, and she said, okay guys, this is not going to work. She said, I cannot see a way to make Janet Frame an operatic character. So she said, I can't see your voice and your personality playing Janet Frame. And I said, okay, so what's your idea? And she had one. She said, I think you should be the nurse, and that Janet Frame should be a less operatic voice. We immediately threw around the table the idea of Jane Tankersley because she is a trained soprano, but she doesn't have a big operatic sound. She's got this glorious ethereal early music sound. And so we thought that she would be absolutely perfect for the character of Janet, because she's technically capable of being able to portray deep emotion through her sound, but it's not going to be a great big full sound.
1: Annalise, my first question to composer Kenneth Young was, what was so attractive about such a project?
3: Oh, first and foremost, writing for Anna. I've loved her voice and her general musicianship for a long time, and to be honest, I thought if I wanted to write something for a New Zealand singer, it would be Annalise, and it had been in my mind to approach her to perhaps write a song cycle or something like that, but then she came up with this idea of the Jenna Frame Opera, and so it was a no-brainer for me. I just think she's wonderful.
1: And what about your collaboration with Anna and Georgia? How did that work?
3: Well, Georgia came down to Dunedin initially, and Anna at that stage was just living a 3 or 4 minute walk from where I'm living. And so we all met for a very long coffee morning and nutted out what we were going to do, basically. And Georgia stayed down for a couple of days, and we went into Oamaru, up to Oamaru, I should say, and did the circuit, if you like. We went to Janet's, the house she grew up in, which has been beautifully cared for, and we visited Seacliff and various other places, and gave us a flavour which, well, that whole day was spent talking about the project and visiting the places. So and Georgia and I pretty much stayed in touch a lot after that, discussing how we might develop a narrative. And it wasn't long, it was only a few weeks later that Georgia actually came up with a completed libretto. Once she starts working, she tends to work very, not quickly I would say, but very efficiently, shall we say. And I was surprised when I received the libretto. I hadn't quite expected it so soon, so it was wonderful. I just went from there, yeah.
1: So the setting is Seacliff Hospital. This much is historic. This is in the early 50s when Janet Frame was diagnosed with schizophrenia.
2: Yeah.
1: And your character, the nurse, Catherine Bailey, is a fictional character.
2: Yeah.
1: And is actually the prime character of the opera, really.
2: Yeah, I think people might come to the opera thinking it's going to be about Janet Frame, but really it's about the process, about what happened to people back then and what still happens to people in institutions, people who have no power over what, you know, other people make decisions about them and for them. I think it probably gradually becomes clear to the audience that Catherine is going to take a bigger journey than Janet.
1: It's remarkable how the two characters are distinguished. In fact, Janet seems a lot more together. Is that right? Is that how you see it?
2: Absolutely. And that's what's so ironic about the story, is that Janet is diagnosed with mental illness, and yet she seems to be completely with it during the opera, and sort of questioning things that really it's quite normal to question. And the nurse, Catherine, is the one who is behaving in a psychotic way. And
1: well, what's her background? Why is that coming up?
2: The first entry of Catherine's in the opera is her first day working in a mental asylum. And she sings, I think she's been a young nurse for a wee while, but this is her first day in a place like this.

0: gel in my mind. So the narrative that had been provided by Georgia meant that I could contrast the two characters and the way they embraced the narrative, but also and how they were able to sing it. So I came to a decision very early that I wanted a light baroque soprano for the role of Janet, because she was going to be much more, shall we say, quieter than obviously a slightly demented psychiatric nurse, which was Anna, being the wonderful lyric soprano that she is. And so that differentiation happened very early on in the compositional process, so that the music that Jane sings as Janet is much more gentle and much more, shall we say, tonally orientated than the more outrageous stuff that Catherine Annalise gets to sing in the opera. So the contrast was always very important to me and the two characters.
1: The structure, we have three scenes and two interludes. The whole opera proceeds as one seamless flow, as it were. Why did you settle on that as a structure?
0: Well, the idea with, I mean, the first opera I wrote, Man Sitting in a Garden, has a similar sort of pattern, except there's four scenes and three interludes. It's basically to give the singers a bit of a rest. Mm-hmm. There's only two of them, so we were aiming for something towards an hour long, and the libretto seemed to lead me in that direction, that it was going to be approximately 50 to 60 minutes long. It seemed to me that I needed to give my vocalists a bit of a rest from time to time, but also the two interludes, I think, make a commentary on what's come before and sort of lead towards what is coming in the following scene. They play that role, the orchestral interludes, I think, and they sort of encapsulate the mood at the time in the opera.
1: The second interlude, for example, has a tango habanero vibe to it. Why did you make that decision?
0: To be honest, I was thinking, what am I going to do here? The first interlude came easily. The second interlude, I thought about a little bit. For some reason or other, I had the habanero from Carmen going around in my head for weeks. It was like an earworm which wouldn't go away. And I thought, well, hold on, what's going on here? And the final line of the second scene, when Catherine sits down and tries to drink her tea, and this tea is cold, she says. And I had this tea is cold. And those notes, A-flat, A-flat, G and B. And I thought, gosh, that's a good theme. And I'd had the habanero going around, so I just started playing around on the piano with a habanero kind of thing, using "This tea is cold" as a as a theme, and it worked. And then I thought, let's make it a bit manic. So I wrote this kind of. It seemed to me like at that stage of the opera, Catherine is becoming quite unhinged. The psychiatric nurse is becoming quite unhinged, and so I wanted to create a dance-like atmosphere which becomes a little undone itself and goes a little bit madder as it goes along. And it all just seemed to sort of gel into what seems to be quite a successful interlude. I'm pleased with it.
1: Anna has told us about how, well, when she first thought of the idea, it was all part of her doctoral thesis, in which she was attempting to collaborate with composers, and she chose you as a very important part of that doctoral process. And I believe that actually in the writing of this opera, she did actually help with the writing of the music in some of the short sections. Is that correct?
0: That's correct. What we decided very, very early on, she had expressed to me a desire to be co-collaborative at some place during the opera. And given the third scene, when the nurse does become quite unhinged and confesses all sorts of things to Janet, there's a scene within the scene, if you like, which we ended up calling the mad scene, because she just goes ballistic and crazy and weeps and cries. It's all about her mother, etc., etc. And this was the bit where I thought, well, we both thought, actually, Anna and I, that this would be ideal. So what the process we used was, I got Anna to vocalise that particular section of the scene for me, and I transcribed it, and we discussed it, one or two changes that we might do. But basically, the mad scene vocally has been created by Anna.
1: Yeah. So she effectively improvised

0: that scene?
1: She worked hard at it. She just sent me a series of messenger texts with her vocal ideas and the vocal outline of what she wanted to do, and I was thrilled. It was gold. It was great stuff for me to work with, and so collaboratively it worked very, very smoothly, and I really didn't change too much of what she provided with me vocally. I transcribed it, as I say, I changed the odd thing, but my role was then to put it into an orchestral setting where it would work.
0: The opera opens with a recording of bagpipes playing a tune called Flowers of the Forest. What's the meaning of this?
1: Well, the original idea for the pipes was George's. It was right at the top of the libretto. She'd written a direction whereby bagpipes would be heard, etc. like that. And so I liked the idea, and but then I thought, what am I going to use? Am I going to write something original, or are we going to find something? And I found this gorgeous piece called Flowers of the Forest, which seemed appropriate. It had a certain melancholy to it, but it's also traditionally only used at funerals and memorial services. And given what occurs towards the end of the opera and what had happened during Janet's life, losing two of her sisters, etc., which is referred to in the opera, it seemed like an appropriate tune to use. And I used elements of it later on in the piece as well.
0: So going back to George's decision to have bagpipes, was that an important thing in Janet's life?
1: Janet always enjoyed listening to her father playing the pipes. He was apparently rather a good piper himself. But as it's referred to in the opera, he actually had to sell the pipes. They were short of money, and he sold his pipes, and it was a very sad event. He didn't want to, and the family didn't want him to, but he fetched a good price for his pipes and was able to put food on the table. That's really where it came from. And so it was a sad element for Janet, and that's why I chose to open the opera with it.
0: And towards the end of the opera, you use the words of Edgar Allan Poe, a poem called Annabel Lee. What's the meaning of this?
1: That was, again, George's idea. Janet grew up in Oamaru, of course, and she always described it as her kingdom by the sea. And those are the very words. She got that term from that very Edgar Allan Poe poem. In this kingdom by the sea. And so it was a gentle way for, in the context of the opera, writing that gentle song for Jane to sing as Janet, was the calming influence, the gentleness and the compassion which Janet demonstrated to Catherine, the nurse, after Catherine has had this breakdown. I think George's idea to use that particular poem was a lovely touch. I found a tune coming to me very quick. It only took about half an hour to write that whole song. So
0: it is your own melody, isn't it?
1: It sounds a little folky, but
0: it sounds timeless, and it sounds as if, you know, I thought, oh, he's taken an old traditional melody here, but no.
1: No, I thought, gosh, I'd lived with the words for a while, and it was one of those gorgeous afternoons here in Dunedin. The sun was shining in my window by the piano. I sat down on the couch, and this tune just woof, and so pop, whoop, up to the piano. And it was, 30, 45 minutes, that was done. It was like, you know, it was meant to be. It was lovely. It was a lovely moment. You get those from time to time.
0: At the end of the opera, Janet's scheduled lobotomy is cancelled due to her winning a prize for her first book of short stories, and the hospital allows her to have a typewriter. She sings, "They don't want me changed. I shall be as I am." But Catherine, she's very definitely changed, isn't she?
2: I think Janet would see her as a changed person. But I think what we see in the very final scene is that she goes, before the final scene when Janet's given her the typewriter, she opens up and she becomes human, and she really expresses things that she's probably never expressed to anyone before, because people didn't talk about things like that back then freely. And she really gets very emotional talking about her mum's suicide. In the next scene, what we see is her back to her closed off, her original self. So actually what we see, yes, Janet would see her as a changed person, but she'd because she knows so much about her, but I think it's quite possible that Catherine Bailey never tells anybody else that same story ever again, and that she continues to treat people in the same way that she did to Janet in the first scene, which was not very well.
0: I've been talking to Anna Leese and Kenneth Young about their collaborative project, the opera The Strangest of Angels. So let's get to it. Here is The Strangest of Angels, music by Kenneth Young in collaboration with Anna Leese, a libretto by Georgia Jamison Ems. Anna Leese sings the part of Nurse Catherine Bailey. Jane Tankersley is Janet Frame. Kenneth Young conducts the Christchurch Symphony Orchestra in a recording made in the orchestra's Ron Ball studio.

Will she remember anything after this? Was she even mad at all? Did we shock her into madness? Don't think about it, Catherine. It's not for you to ask. Follow your instructions. Fill out a report.

0: Janet, all is well. 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I hope it was no trouble.
1: No trouble at all.

0: of course, your mother has already signed the papers. It's scheduled in 2 days' time.
1: My Christmas present from Seacliff Hospital.

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1: A prize?
0: Don't you read the paper? 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

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I wouldn't write about any of this. Nobody will want to read it.

0: Janet Frame has her scheduled frontal lobotomy cancelled and receives a typewriter from the hospital authorities so she can carry on with her writing. The nurse, Catherine Bailey, seems pleased for Janet, but has she really dealt with her own demons? A fictionalised encounter based on the episode of author Janet Frame's life when she was confined to Seacliff Mental Asylum near Dunedin in the early 1950s. That was The Strangest of Angels by Kenneth Young in collaboration with Anna Leese. The libretto was by Georgia Jamison Ems. Anna Leese sang the role of Nurse Catherine Bailey and Jane Tankersley was Janet Frame. The Christchurch Symphony Orchestra was conducted by Kenneth Young. The work was commissioned by Anna Leese. I asked Anna for her thoughts about the opera now.
1: I'm going to be honest. I was going through a bit of a patch myself throughout the entire process of it. And from that perspective, I'm a little bit relieved that it's done and dusted. It's recorded in history, this period of upheaval of my own. And I put a lot of my own experience into the role. So from that perspective, I'm kind of happy to close the door on it. And I remember right when we had finished the very last performance for the Dunedin Arts Festival, and everyone was full guns wanting to plan the next performance. And I felt the same when I was around everybody. But sort of now that I've had a couple of months away from it, I sort of feel like I'm able to breathe again. I got so involved with it and so into the character. And also, you know, I had written with Ken, I had co-written the breakdown aria, which is quite long. And so being able to sort of see that as something that's in the past is quite a good thing for me. But I'm also extremely proud of it. Like you say, for a New Zealand opera to be on film and on site, at Kingsseat Hospital, that was amazing, an amazing experience that I doubt I'll ever do again. And so I feel really grateful that it's had all that care and attention.
0: Anna Leese. The recording of The Strangest of Angels was made in the Christchurch Symphony Orchestra's Ron Ball Studio with the support of the Christchurch Symphony and NZ Opera. For RNZ Concert, the recording and mixing engineer was Adrian Holley, and the producer was me, Tim Dodd.
2: Ngā mihi Tim and Adrian, and ngā mihi nui to the performers, Anna Leese, Jane Tankersley, the Christchurch Symphony Orchestra, and the conductor, also the composer, Kenneth Young. And the book, once again, of The Strangest of Angels was written by Georgia Jamison Ems. My name is Elliot Vaughan, and you're tuned in to RNZ Concert. Sound Lounge is our Sunday night show, 9 to 11pm, of contemporary music. Up next, a little triptych showcasing the screen composition of Lachlan Anderson. Lachlan Anderson is up for the 2026 APRA Best Original Music in a Series Award for his scoring of the New Zealand series Crackhead. It's a comedy TV series created by Holly Shervey about drug-addicted party animal Frankie. She's blown it all, her inheritance, her relationships, and most recently, her sister's husband. It's time to go to rehab. So that's the background of the story that Crackhead tells, and I'll let the three tracks that we listen to run one straight into the next. We'll hear The Ballad of Frankie Jones, The Last Resort, and Rhesus Annie.

That was Rhesus Annie, preceded by The Ballad of Frankie Jones and The Last Resort from Lachlan Anderson's score for the New Zealand series Crackhead. If you're thinking, ooh, Lachlan Anderson, why is that name so familiar? Well, maybe you're familiar with his previous soundtrack work, like Billion Dollar Heist or 6 Days, or the David Farrier documentary Mr. Organ. But it could also be that you're a fan of New Zealand post-punk band Die Die Die. Lachlan's the bassist in that group. Anyway, that score is up against Claire Cowan's one for Bust Up and Mahuia Bridgman Cooper's Tangata Pai for Best Music in a Series, which will be announced at the APRA Silver Scrolls in Tāmaki Makaurau on Wednesday. Another composer who'll be at that ceremony is Michael Norris, a nominee once again for the Sounds Contemporary Award for his collaborative album with Nicholas Denton-Protzak, an album called Partial Forms. We won't listen to something from that. Rather, we'll look back 23 years now, to one of Michael Norris's piano trios, Dirty Pixels.

The NZ Trio performing in 2019 a piece called Dirty Pixels, which they commissioned in 2003 from composer Michael Norris. This is Sound Lounge on RNZ Concert, and we've got time for a couple more before we get to New Music Dreams, our ambient music show at 11 o'clock. And I reckon we should have something orchestral. This is a recording of the world premiere of White Horses by Gemma Peacock. Gemma writes, I wrote White Horses thinking about the mystery of Viva Wild Farmer, a World War I nurse and one of the first female pilots in New Zealand who trained for her pilot's license with the Marlborough Aero Club in 1930-31. In 1937, Farmer leapt without warning from a biplane above the Cook Strait. The pilot with whom she'd been flying, A.E. Willis, circled the plane down after her and saw her hit the sea. He later told reporters that she hit the sea sometime before I could get down, but I could see perfectly, and she just went in and disappeared. The sea was pretty rough, with white horses everywhere. Farmer's body was never found and no inquest was held. She simply leapt into mid-air and vanished into the ocean. Here's the Auckland Philharmonia.

conductor Giordano Bellincampi leading the Auckland Philharmonia with the world premiere performance of White Horses by Gemma Peacock. And the eagle-eared regular RNZ concert listeners among you may have recognised a moment in that as Sound Lounge producer Ryan Smith uses it in a promo clip for this show, which runs throughout the week. To close out the programme, Gravity, Light, Painovoima, Valour, from the album Nukko, Sleeps, by Finnish artist Lau Nau.

Lao Nao is the stage name of the composer, producer, vocalist and multi-instrumentalist Laura Naukarinen from Finland. And from her beautiful album Sleeps, or Nukko, that was the track Pai no Voima va Laur, Gravity, Light. I'm sure that my Finnish pronunciation gave you very few clues about how that was spelt, so if you're curious and want to look up that piece or anything else that you hear on Sound Lounge or any other time on RNZ Concert, you can always head to rnz.co.nz and search the schedules for more information. I'm Elliot Vaughan. Sound Lounge is produced and scheduled by Ryan Smith, and that's all we have for you tonight. Do tune in again next Sunday at 9 p.m. Next, to take us up till midnight, it's New Music Dreams with Ryan Smith. Paul Marie.

Welcome to New Music Dreams. I'm Ryan Smith, and tonight we have a couple of the most relaxing and bucolic sounding musical offerings I've heard in a long time. Both are by Los Angeles-based artist Olive Adazzone, also known as Greenhouse. Later on, we'll hear some tracks from Greenhouse's charming 2020 EP, Six Songs for Invisible Gardens. But first, it's Greenhouse's debut full-length album released in 2021. It's called Music for Living Spaces. Olive Adazzone says, "The intention of this project is to facilitate the connection between humans and nature. Instead of perceiving nature as something that's separate from us or outside of our homes, we can recognize nature as something that is within us and in everything we do in our daily lives. You don't need to have access to the great outdoors to feel connected to the environment." That said, this album has a breezy pastoral vibe, as if you're being transported to a pleasantly overgrown garden or meadow with the sun on your back, watching and listening to insects, birds, and other wildlife. One track, called Sunflower Dance, is intended to invoke the whimsical image of hamsters happily dancing in a field. Adazzone brings an intentionality to these playful atmospheres. The non-binary artist says, "I'm trying to hit that part of the brain that's affected by the emotional state that you're in when you perceive something as cute. In our culture, we prioritize profound artistic expression through emotions like sadness or aggression. But cuteness, silliness, or fun are the things that we trivialize in our culture. We say that they're childish, and it gets invalidated." The complex and radiant productions on Music for Living Spaces definitely counter this view. Adazzone continues, "Cuteness and joy are gateways to compassion. It's the gateway to empathy and activating the network in your brain that boosts moral concern for other people and the world around you." This is Music for Living Spaces by Greenhouse, beginning with a track called Topsoil.

You've been listening to Music for Living Spaces, the 2021 debut album by Los Angeles-based artist Greenhouse. And now continuing with the sunny pastoral vibe, we're going to hear some earlier work by Greenhouse now, some tracks from their 2020 EP, Six Songs for Invisible Gardens. Field recordings of natural environments feature heavily on these tracks. On Greenhouse's Bandcamp page for this EP, it says that it was written with the intention of transforming the listening environment and augmenting domestic space. The music is designed as a communication with both plant life and the people who care for them. We're going to hear four of the tracks from Six Songs for Invisible Gardens by Greenhouse. The first track is called Peperonia Seedling.

You've been listening to some tracks from the EP Six Songs for Invisible Gardens by Los Angeles-based musician Greenhouse. Before that, you heard their debut album, Music for Living Spaces, released in 2021. Both that EP and album were released on the label Leaving Records.

Well, that's all from New Music Dreams. Until next Sunday night at 11, I'm Ryan Smith, and I hope you can join me then to explore some more ambient and drone music. I'm going to leave you now with our Music Through the Night programming. 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

0: The Kakaruwai. The South Island Robin. Te Reo Irirangi o Aotearoa.
1: RNZ News. Kia ora, I'm Nicola Wright. The Labour Party is pledging to dump the country's national artificial intelligence strategy because it is too light on safety. The artificial intelligence strategy, which came out in July 2025, mentions safety and the OECD principles, but it is focused mostly on reducing barriers to AI so as to boost the economy. Labour's technology spokesperson Reuben Davidson says it's far too light a touch to realise the opportunities or deal with the risks. National says the national AI strategy is balanced, but it is keeping a close watch on global developments. Almost 140 migrants are now known to have died when their boat capsized in Djibouti waters while sailing from Djibouti to Yemen. The United Nations International Organization for Migration says close to 100 more are missing and 15 children are among the dead. More than 80 people, all Ethiopian nationals, have survived and search and rescue efforts are continuing. A Catholic Church-established social support provider in South Auckland says Pacific families are increasingly visible at food banks. The general manager of Vinnie's Tāmaki Makaurau, Delphina Sorti, says households in the Māori and Pacific communities make up the majority of families who come to the food bank. She says Pacific families are often struggling with the high cost of living, including huge rent costs. Ms. Sorti says given Pasifika are proud people and don't always like to go asking for help, there are many families who don't want to show up at Vinnie's food banks. The Blood Service is calling for 25,000 plasma donations by the end of next month. It says the country's stock is forecast to reach critically low levels soon. Its donor relations team leader Sarah Field says uses for the so-called liquid gold are expanding. The British Museum in London has confirmed that a rare Chinese bowl has broken after falling onto an ancient box in a display cabinet. Museum officials are puzzled because the bowl fell early in the morning last weekend when no one was present, and the bowl's mount remains intact. That's the news.
2: Coming up on 3 to 7, Claire Caldwell, coach, conductor, and the pianist behind more choir rehearsals than you can shake a baton at, talks about her role in music making and some of her favourite piano pieces. Keyboard Wizard on 3 to 7, with me, Brian Crump, today on RNZ Concert.
1: The forecast from Met Service to midnight. Northland has morning and evening low cloud, otherwise fine. Auckland to Waitomo, including Coromandel Peninsula and Bay of Plenty, scattered rain, mainly west of Te Puke. Clearing this evening but still cloudy. Isolated showers for Waitomo and Bay of Plenty. Taranaki in the central high country, mostly cloudy. Isolated showers this afternoon and patchy drizzle tonight. Gisborne to Wairarapa, fine, just some morning low cloud. Isolated afternoon showers in the ranges too. Whanganui to Wellington, morning low cloud with drizzle and carpety, and then fine at times, but cloud again tonight. Buller to Fiordland, morning and evening low cloud or fog, otherwise mainly fine. Drizzle for Fiordland, though, spreads into southern Westland this evening. Nelson and Marlborough to Southland, fine apart from areas of morning and evening low cloud or fog. Chatham Islands, cloudy. In the main centres, Auckland has rain, mainly south of Whangaparaoa, easing in the afternoon and then clearing early evening to cloudy at times. Westerlies in a high of 20. Tauranga, occasional rain clears to some sunny breaks this afternoon. Evening cloud. Afternoon northerlies in 22. Hamilton, rain at times this morning, then fine spells. Late drizzle, westerlies in 22. Wellington, morning cloud with the chance of drizzle north of the harbour, clearing. Few fine spells till evening, northerlies in 17. Christchurch, fine but some morning low cloud or fog. Northeasterlies from afternoon, 20. And Dunedin, low cloud early morning and at night. Otherwise fine. Northeasterlies till evening, high of 21. 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
4: Kia ora, it's Andrew Clark here with your morning's programme live on RNZ Concert. Hope you all had a wonderful weekend, ready for a week full of music if you stay tuned to the programme. And at least in this next wee bit, this Monday the 12th of October, the Vienna Philharmonic bring us music from the man who helped set them up. And I'll bring you a young prince and princess that will be from Rimsky-Korsakov's Scheherazade. First, the music of Purcell, Henry Purcell's Hornpipe.

The hornpipe there from Henry Purcell's The Old Bachelor. Our performers, Les Musiciens de Saint-Julien, with François Lazarevitch playing the flute and directing that ensemble. I have music now for you from one of the founders of the Vienna Philharmonic, the mighty orchestra, of course, one of the world's great orchestras. They happen to be playing his music, which is an added bonus. The man in question, Otto Nicolai, probably best known for his comic opera, The Merry Wives of Windsor, based on Shakespeare's play, and from it, the overture, which we're going to listen to now.

the Vienna Philharmonic, performing music from one of their founders, Otto Nicolai, and we heard the overture from the Merry Wives of Windsor. Shortly here on RNZ.

the scherzo, the third movement from Schubert's Piano Trio No. 1. Violinist Ilya Gringolt's cellist Mark Coppi and at the piano Peter Lau. And yes, Schubert wrote that in 1827. It's actually the year that Beethoven died, because next year, 2027, that's the 200th anniversary of Beethoven's death. There's lots of plans to mark that. That's including performances from the NZSO in their 2027 season, but I'm sure there'll be a lot more music around in for Beethoven next year. 23 minutes past six, I have some music now from Rimsky-Korsakov and his musical masterpiece Scheherazade. His inspiration, the collection of tales known as 1001 Nights, or sometimes the Arabian Nights. We're going to hear this part, it's the Young Prince and Young Princess. And apart from lovely moments for the strings, listen out for the clarinet in this piece. It's about a minute in.

Simon Meneses conducting the ensemble K there, and was beautiful. The young prince and the young princess from Nikolai Rimsky-Korsakov's Scheherazade. And a gorgeous solo violin in that piece, wasn't there? That I heard just a few minutes towards the end. We were bringing you a piece with a violin, stand-up piece for violin, actually, a little bit later here on Mornings. It's Andrew Clark with the Mornings programme, of course, here on RZ Concert this Monday. And we're actually going to be having a Spanish fiesta today. I'll explain more in a second after I bring you the main centre's forecast today. Tamaki Mukoro, Auckland, rain mainly south of Whangaparaoa, easing in the afternoon, then clearing early in the evening to cloudy periods and westerlies today, a top of 20. Tauranga, Moana, occasional rain, clearing to fine spells in the afternoon, then clouding over in the evening, light winds and afternoon northerlies, a high of 22. 22 is also the predicted high for Kirikiriro, Hamilton today. Rain now and then, clearing to fine spells in the afternoon, clouding over in the evening with a wee bit of drizzle developing late and westerlies. In Tafangi Nui Atara, Wellington today, mostly cloudy with possible drizzle north of Wellington Harbour, clearing in the afternoon with a few fine spells until the evening, northerlies and a high of 17. Ototahi, Christchurch, a fine day but some morning, low cloud or fog, light winds then northeasterlies developing in the afternoon, and a high of 20. In Otipoti, Dunedin today, low cloud, early morning and at night, otherwise fine, northeasterlies for a time in the morning and afternoon, and a high of 21. And a very good morning if you're any of you are in those places or anywhere else for that matter across the country. I should actually be saying it in Spanish today. Buenos dias. Today is the Fiesta Nacional de España, Spain's National Day of Celebration. So we've got a few pieces lined up for you here on the morning's programme, including right now, music by Enrique Granados.

We heard Sapphire, the Australian guitar quartet with Vianesca from the Spanish Dances Book Number 2, music by Enrique Granados. And more from Spain on their national day through the programme today. And in fact, this is actually, this next piece is being sung in Spanish, but it's not from there. It was written by a Mexican, Consuelo Velázquez. This is Kiss Me A Lot. That's the English translation. You may know it as Bésame Mucho in Spanish.

Besame Mucho, they're brought to us by soprano Raquel Andueza and the Ensemble La Pejata. It's 6:45 here on RNZ Concert. And the morning's programme, we're heading to my homeland now, The Scottish Fantasy by Max Bruch. Max just delved into the archives, the local library in Munich for this work. Famously, he'd never actually been to Scotland before. This, I think he went afterwards. This still sounds like it's full of Scottish folk tunes to me, including from this. We're going to hear the finale.

That was violinist Akiko Suwane and the Academy of St. Martin in the Fields, the conductor Sir Neville Mariner, bringing us the finale from Max Bruch's Scottish Fantasy. It is 6 minutes to seven here on Mornings. Now, our next pianist, actually, our next performer, Víkingur Ólafsson from Iceland. He's a massive fan of the music of Bach. Who is it? And he's transcribed a fair few pieces of Bach in his time. We're going to hear him perform one now. In English, this title is Just Resist Sin. In German, Widerstehe doch der Sünde.

The music of Bach, transcribed by Víkingur Ólafsson, performing for us in that piece called Widerstehe doch der Sünde. I'll have some more piano music, actually, in a few minutes' time from Chopin of the Mazurka variety. You're listening to Mornings here on RNZ Concert. It's Andrew Clark with the Monday programme, kicking off the week, of course, with some great music from our producer, Anna, with a few wee pieces from me as well, including a bit of English folk song vibes, actually, from a master composer from England, born on this day in 1872. Please stay with me. It is coming up to 7 o'clock and time for the news.

0: The kakaruwai. The South Island robin. Te reo irirangi o Aotearoa.
1: RNZ News, kia ora, I'm Nicola Wright. Figures show hospital admissions for respiratory disease have surged, jumping 80,000 to nearly 100,000 in the space of 3 years. The data from the Cardiac and Respiratory Foundation shows the bulk of the admissions were for children aged under 14 and adults over 65, together accounting for 70% of patients. The foundation estimates respiratory disease is costing the economy more than $11 billion a year. The Labour Party is pledging to dump the country's National Artificial Intelligence Strategy, saying it's too light on safety. But National thinks it strikes the right balance. The strategy, which came out in July last year, mentions safety and the OECD principles, but it is focused mostly on reducing barriers to AI to boost the economy. One of the country's biggest training providers wants apprenticeships to be offered at a higher qualification level. The Skills Group says the skills and knowledge gained through apprenticeships are more advanced than the Level 4 certificates they gain. It thinks degree-level qualifications should be offered. Saudi Arabia's main airports come under attack again a day after another attack there killed at least 13 people and wounded more than 300 others. Yemen's Iran-aligned Houthis have claimed responsibility for the earlier attack. A flash flood in central Nepal has left at least 5 people missing. More than 140 houses have been fully or partially damaged, and bridges and hydropower infrastructure have been swept away. It comes 2 months after a glacier collapse in Nepal caused a catastrophic flood that killed more than 1,400 people. Thousands are still missing. The former Black Fern, Cheryl Waka, has died at the age of 56. She had been battling bowel cancer. The rugby player and later coach was in the World Cup winning teams of 1998 and 2002. She was awarded the New Zealand Order of Merit for services to rugby in 2023. That's the news.
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1: The forecast from Met Service to midnight. Northland has morning and evening low cloud, otherwise fine. Auckland to Waitomo, including Coromandel Peninsula and Bay of Plenty, scattered rain, mainly west of Te Puke, clearing this evening but still cloudy, isolated showers for Waitomo and Bay of Plenty. Taranaki in the central high country, mostly cloudy, isolated showers this afternoon and patchy drizzle tonight. Gisborne to Wairarapa, fine, just some morning low cloud, isolated afternoon showers in the ranges too. Whanganui to Wellington, morning low cloud with drizzle and carpety and then fine at times but cloud again tonight. Buller to Fiordland, morning and evening low cloud or fog, otherwise mainly fine. Drizzle for Fiordland, though, spreads into southern Westland this evening. Nelson and Marlborough to Southland, fine apart from areas of morning and evening low cloud or fog. Chatham Islands, cloudy. In the main centres, Auckland has rain, mainly south of Whangaparaoa, easing in the afternoon and then clearing early evening to cloudy at times. Westerlies in a high of 20. Tauranga, occasional rain clears to some sunny breaks this afternoon. Evening cloud. Afternoon northerlies in 22. Hamilton, rain at times this morning, then fine spells. Late drizzle, westerlies in 22. Wellington, morning cloud with the chance of drizzle north of the harbour clearing. Few fine spells till evening, northerlies in 17. Christchurch, fine but some morning low cloud or fog. Northeasterlies from afternoon, 20. And Dunedin, low cloud early morning and at night. Otherwise fine. Northeasterlies till evening, high of 21. 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
4: Kia ora, it's Andrew Clark here with the morning's programme this Monday on RNZ Concert. On its way to you before 8, a dance of joy full of guitar. Also, I'll be giving you a flavour of Orchestra Wellington's 2027 season with some dance from Debussy. It's his take on a celebration in Spain that ties us well into Spain's National Day today. And we'll head there now. We're off to a fancy palace south of Madrid to celebrate. This is part of Joaquin Rodrigo's Concierto de Aranjuez, the opening movement.

The opening movement there from Joaquin Rodrigo's Concierto de Aranjuez, with Craig Ogden playing the guitar, joined by the BBC Philharmonic. And we'll have a little bit more guitar music from Spain. It'll be from Isaac Albéniz's Spanish Suite a little bit later on in this hour of mornings. But we're heading to Mali in Africa now, and a couple of string instruments as well as the guitar. We're going to hear the West African string instrument called the kora in this traditional piece.

That piece featured British-Nigerian kora player Tunde Jagede and South African guitarist Derek Gripper. It was called Kaira Konkoba, music from Bali. 7:15 here on Mornings. Got a wee bit of piano music now for you from Chopin Mazurka. Let's join Yuliana Avdieva.

piano music is Chopin in that list? I'm asking, well, what about his Grande Valse Brillante, for example? That's a beautiful piece of music, isn't it? It's not long to go. I think there's just a few days left till the voting closes to select your best piano piece of all time. And we'll count down your favourites on Labour Day. Labour Day? I'm not mistaken, it's 2 weeks today. And the RNZ Concert Classic Countdown will go through all of the pieces and reveal number one, the most the favourite one of all. From you can get the details at the RNZ website, rnz.co.nz/concert, or it could be just easier to text the word piano to 8824. That's our text line, 8824, and you'll get what you need to vote. It is time to wish happy birthday to those of you celebrating today. You share it with one of the big composers from England in the late 19th, early 20th century. Ralph Vaughan Williams, born on this day in 1872, began composing at, would you believe, just 6 years old. But it took him till his late 30s to establish the distinctive voice that made him one of Britain's great composers. We're going to hear this piece, The Running Set, and it's over to the Royal Liverpool Philharmonic.

That was James Judd conducting the Royal Liverpool Philharmonic. We heard Ralph Vaughan Williams is the running set. It's 26 minutes past 7 here on Ironside Concert. Now, Vaughan Williams, of course, had a fascination with England's musical past. So let's take us directly to two men who preceded him. Shortly, the Earl of Oxford's March by William Byrd, first a new recording of music by fellow Renaissance composer John Dowland. And here's his song from 1590, Can She Excuse My Wrongs?

We heard a brass arrangement there of the Earl of Oxford's March by William Byrd and our performers, the Auckland Philharmonia Brass and Percussion Ensemble. And before then, it was the music of John Dowland, a performance from the Lauten Compagnie with Can She Excuse My Wrongs? And it's Andrew Clark here with the morning's programme this Monday here on RNZ Concert. Stand by for a wee bit of guitar music. From Spain, let me bring you the main centre's forecast now. Tamaki Makaurau, Auckland, rain mainly south of Whangaparawa, easing in the afternoon, then clearing early in the evening to cloudy periods. Westerlies top of 20. Taranga Moana, occasional rain clearing to fine spells in the afternoon, then clouding over in the evening. Light winds and afternoon northerlies, a high of 22. 22 also the high expected today for Kirikiriroa Hamilton, and rain now and then, but clearing to fine spells in the afternoon. Clouding over in the evening with a wee bit of drizzle developing late on, and westerlies. Te Whangu Nuiatara, Wellington, mostly cloudy with some drizzle potentially north of Wellington Harbour, clearing in the afternoon and a few fine spells until the evening. Northerlies, a high 17. Ototahi, Christchurch, a fine day but some morning low cloud or fog. Light winds, then northeasterlies developing in the afternoon and a high of 20. Otipoti, Dunedin, low cloud early in the morning and at night, otherwise fine. Northeasterlies for a time in the afternoon and the morning as well, and a high of 21. Now, I've been talking about this just a wee bit. It's Spain's National Day, a fiesta. We're going to get the music from one of the leading Spanish composers, of course, Isaac Albéniz. This is from his Spanish suite, and guitar music, this piece, Asturias.

We heard guitarist Gigi there bringing us Asturias and a very big Spanish vibe for us this morning with that piece from Isaac Albéniz's Spanish Suite. And that was I think it was an encore when Gigi was performing with Auckland Philharmonia last year in the concert Spanish Rhythms. Our next work is just 50 years old. This is music from Italian composer Luciano Berio, although he went back in time for his inspiration. It is based on a piece by a fellow Italian who spent much of his time in Spain, Boccherini, and his night retreat from Madrid. Let's have a listen to it.

Music by Luciano Berio, his version of the Ritirata Notturna di Madrid by Boccherini. And we heard the Symphonic Orchestra of Milan, Giuseppe Verdi's Symphonic Orchestra, no less, the conductor Riccardo Chailly. This week on Mornings, now I'm going to be talking a bit about the 2027 season for one of our big orchestras, Orchestra Wellington. And next year's season is called Shall We Dance? Stand by for a wee bit of music inspired by all that in just a second. First, to guitar music from a duo called Café del Mundo, and they've teamed up with the Royal Philharmonic, and this is a catchy wee piece. It's called Dance of Joy.

That was The Dance of Joy, a piece written by Jean Pascal and Alexander Killian. And the Café del Mundo guitar duet there. And they actually were, they wrote that piece. So they were the guitarists alongside the Royal Philharmonic Orchestra. And that's from a new album. It's called Guitarize the World. This week on Mornings, as I said, talking a bit about the 2027 season for one of our big orchestras. And next year, Orchestra Wellington's season is called Shall We Dance? And their first concert folds the dance theme into a celebration of the reopening of Wellington Town Hall, which gets underway in the new year. It'll include this music by Claude Debussy and his work Iberia. And yes, a case where French composers turning the sounds of Spain into their own, as it were. Now, and this is a celebration, le matin d'un jour de fête, the day of the morning of a day of celebration. Let's have a little dramatic introduction to kick things off.

The French National Orchestra there, conductor Daniel Gatti with Le Matin d'un jour de fête. That was from Debussy's work called Iberia. And we'll have more about the orchestra Wellington season around this time tomorrow and on Wednesday and Thursday. You can enter the draw to win a subscription for two to next year's season. So six concerts all up. That's a great prize. Please make sure you stay with me through the week for those details. It will be on Wednesday and Thursday. It's Andrew Clark here with the morning's programme live in Arts Air Concert. The big English composer with the birthday comes back to us. Ralph Vaughan Williams will be having some more music from him. And also one of the greatest tenors, Pavarotti, was also born on this day. We'll hear him perform after eight. I'll have tickets to give away for those of you in Christchurch involving some lovely wind instruments and piano. We'll get in the mood with music fitting the bill for that. Let's take us up to the news of weather at 8 o'clock with a wee bit of Bach and a movement from his cello suite, number one.

0: The kakaruwai. The South Island robin. Te reo irirangi o Aotearoa.
1: RNZ News, kia ora, I'm Nicola Wright. Hospital admissions for respiratory disease surged to almost 100,000 last year, a jump of nearly 20,000 from 3 years earlier. The data comes from research and advocacy group the Cardiac and Respiratory Foundation. It says economic deprivation is a major factor in respiratory diseases, and it's calling for wider funding for the RSV vaccine to protect young children from that virus. An advocate for disabled people is describing ACT's planned disability benefit cuts as a vicious blow. The party would require an independent medical certificate for the benefit, measured against clear criteria. It says the move would save $653 million over 4 years. Independent disabilities advocate Jane Carrigan says those on the benefit are there because they are unable to work or cannot find a job because of their disability. The Green Party says there's plenty of work for young people but little support to get them the jobs. The party wants to pay the wages of every New Zealander aged 16 to 24 who's been out of work for 6 months or more, primarily through jobs set up by local government. It estimates the policy will cost just under $5 billion over 4 years. A major training provider wants an overhaul of apprenticeships so apprentices can get degree-level qualifications. The skills group says apprenticeships are level 4 certificates, but that is just one level above a school leaver. It says the skills, knowledge and attributes developed are higher than that. Ukraine's president says he's waiting for the details of an energy ceasefire with Russia that the US president has announced, but that Ukraine supports such an agreement. Volodymyr Zelensky says it's important Russia supports it as well. Mr. Zelensky says Ukraine always fully supports steps towards de-escalation, the protection of lives, and the decisions needed to end the war and guarantee lasting peace. That's the news.
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1: Now for the forecast from Met Service to midnight for Northland, partly cloudy and a few morning showers in the far south. Auckland to Waitomo, including Coromandel Peninsula and Bay of Plenty. Rain in Auckland and the Coromandel, clearing this evening, still cloudy. Patchy rain or isolated showers elsewhere. Taranaki and the Central High Country, mostly cloudy. Isolated showers this afternoon and patchy drizzle tonight. Gisborne to Wairarapa, fine apart from some morning low cloud. Isolated afternoon showers in the ranges. Whanganui to Wellington, morning low cloud with drizzle and kāpiti, then fine at times. Cloud again tonight. Bulla to Fiordland, morning and evening low cloud or fog, otherwise mainly fine. Drizzle for Fiordland, spreading into southern Westland this evening. Nelson and Marlborough to Southland, fine, just some areas of morning low cloud or fog. And the Chatham Islands, cloudy. For the main centres today, Auckland rain, mainly south of Whangaparaoa, easing in the afternoon, then clearing early evening to cloud at times. Westerlies and 20 degrees. Tauranga, occasional rain, clearing to some sunny breaks this afternoon. Evening cloud. Afternoon northerlies and 22. Hamilton rain at times this morning and then fine spells. Late drizzle, westerlies and 22. Wellington mostly cloudy with a chance of drizzle north of the harbour. Becoming fine for a while this afternoon, northerlies and 17. Christchurch fine but some morning low cloud or fog, northeasterlies from afternoon, 20. And Dunedin fine, then low cloud moving in at night, northeasterlies for a while morning and afternoon, 21 degrees. 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

That was the Devonshire Polka by Anna Caroline de Belleville-Uri, performed for us by Dimitri May Borada. And that was launching us into our next phase of mornings this Monday. Andrew Clark here live with you on RNZ Concert. In a few minutes, a Spanish serenade for guitar. Yes, we had a fair bit of guitar music. There's more on Spain's National Day. And he'll soon be our man of the moment. The RNZ Concert Album of the Week features a British pianist, one of the best out there. He's joining the NZSO in a few weeks. I'll give you the details in a wee bit. But let's go back to birthday boy, Ralph Vaughan Williams, the English composer born on this day, and his music is in your Beauty Spot segment today. The Vocal Ensemble Tenebrae with The Turtle Dove.

That piece called The Turtle Dove, brought to us by Tenebrae, and that was music from Rafe Vaughan Williams. Let me bring you a Spanish serenade now on Spain's Fiesta National Celebration Day. This is guitar music from Joaquín Malats.

That was Joaquin Malat's Spanish Serenade, actually arranged by Tarega, and our guitarist today, Rafael Aguirre Miñarro. It is 8:15 now. I've got a lovely piece all about an albatross in flight, the title of the piece written by New Zealand's Anthony Ritchie. He wrote it in the 1990s, and the NZSO are playing it for us now.

Coven in a couple of minutes' time, and the chance to win tickets to go and see music from another of the classical era composers. And it'll be in for Christchurch, coming to you soon. Now we're actually staying with performers from here, and the New Zealand Graduate Choir bring us excerpts from Brahms's Gypsy Songs.

That was an excerpt from Brahms's Gypsy Songs, and Terence Maskell conducting the New Zealand Graduate Choir at the piano there, Claire Caldwell, and I believe that Claire's Brian's guest on 3 to 7 around 4 this afternoon here on RNZ Concert. I was listening to the promo that was playing throughout the programme and thinking, oh, that's great, let's have a wee performance from her. She's going to be talking about her favourite piano piece. Believe so. And if you haven't voted yet for your favourite for our RNZ Concert Classic Countdown on Labour Day, 2 weeks today, then tune in to get some inspiration from her. Maybe you've got your thoughts already. You can text the word piano to 8824 for the voting form, or head to our website rnz.co.nz/concert, and you can sort of pop in. I might pop in one of my favourites, actually. Why not? A wee bit later on, maybe give you some more inspiration from that. We've had a text from a listener saying that a piece by Chopin's Nocturne, Opus 9, number 2, is their favourite. What's yours? Love to hear from you, of course, or a vote officially if you can. Now, I've got some music for piano and wind instruments now, and then the chance to go and see a similar combination in Christchurch. This is part of being

Stephen Huff at the piano with the Berlin Philharmonic Wind Quintet there in the finale from Beethoven's Quintet. And five is the magic number as well in Christchurch next week. I've got a double pass for Christopher's Classics Wind Masterworks to give away on the programme today. It's happening at the venue, the piano, on Armagh Street in Christchurch on the 22nd of October. Pianist Liam Wooding, it's not next week, is it? It's the week after next. Pianist Liam Wooding joins some of New Zealand's finest wind players. And on the programme, Mozart's Quintet, actually, for piano and winds, amongst other works. Head to the website, thepiano.nz, for the details. And to enter the draw to win that double pass, please text me on 8824. That number is 8824, with your name and email address, and I'll draw a winner after nine. Tomorrow, another South Island draw here on Mornings. It'll be for the NZSO, who are taking a programme called Serenade to Oamaru, Dunedin and Queenstown. And later on this week, as I mentioned earlier in the programme, a subscription package, six concerts for two people for the Orchestra Wellington 2027 season. It is 8:30. You're listening to Aaron's Egg Concert. Andrew Clark with Mornings this Monday. I've got a wee bit of guitar in a concerto from Vivaldi coming your way now. The main centre's forecast, Tamaki Makaurau, Auckland. Rain mainly south of Whangaparawa, easing in the afternoon, then clearing early in the evening to cloudy periods. Westerlies, a high of 20. Tauranga Moana, occasional rain, clearing to fine spells in the afternoon, then clouding over in the evening. Light winds and afternoon northerlies and a top of 22. 22 also the expected high today for Kirikiri, Rua Hamilton, and there'll be rain now and then, clearing to fine spells in the afternoon and clouding over in the evening with a wee bit of drizzle developing late. And westerlies. Te Whanganui, Atara, Wellington, mostly cloudy with possible drizzle north of Wellington Harbour, clearing in the afternoon with a few fine spells until the evening. Northerlies, a high of 17. Ototahi, Christchurch, fine, but some morning low cloud or fog. Light winds, then northeasterlies developing in the afternoon, and a high of 20. Otipoti, Dunedin, low cloud early morning and at night, otherwise fine. Northeasterlies for a time in the morning and afternoon, and a high of 21. In a few minutes, two giants of the opera world come together for music from Bellini, one of them born on this day. But now let's bring you some Vivaldi, and this is from his Lute Concerto in D.

We heard guitarist John Williams there with his arrangement of part of Vivaldi's Lute Concerto in D, the second movement, John, joined by the Franz Liszt Chamber Orchestra. It's 23 minutes to 9 here on RNZ Concert, one of the greatest tenors. Luciano Pavarotti was born on this day in 1935. Sadly, he died in 2007. Gosh, that's nearly 20 years ago. But he, of course, he left such a huge impression on the opera world, as did Dame Joan Sutherland. And she's joining Luciano for part of Bellini's I Puritani, or the Puritans. In English, this translates as Come, come into these arms. Vieni, vieni fra queste braccia.

That was from Bellini's I Puritani. Vieni, vieni fra queste braccia. Come, come into these arms with tenor Luciano Pavarotti and Dame Joan Sutherland singing with the London Symphony Orchestra and the conductor there, Richard Bonning. And singing in Italian there, weren't they? A chance to brush up on Italian next week. It's International Italian Language Week. I found that out at the opening night of the Italian Film Festival this weekend. It looks like there are some great choices and obviously wonderful chances to brush up on your Italian. If you head to the cinema to watch some Italian film in the next few weeks, the details are at the Italian Film Festival website, and it's happening in various parts of the country. 17 minutes to 9 now. We'll head to Armenia for the music next, and for a change, not a piece by Aram Khachaturian, who we do feature every now and again here on Mornings. This is music by Alexander Arutyunyan. This elegy is for trumpet and strings, allowing the instrument's singing lyrical qualities to come to the fore, qualities even, and all this slightly solemn performance. Let's have a listen to it.

That was Alexander Arutyunyan's Elegy for Trumpet and Strings. The trumpeter, Tina Ting-Helset, joined by the ensemble, Alegria. Coming up on RNZ Concert in a bit, a couple of Stevens. They know each other quite well. And in a moment, Stephen with a V, that will be Stephen Isserlis, the cellist, with music from Mozart. But first to Stephen with a PH. And it's Monday. That means we can treat ourselves to the first track from the concert, RNZ Concert Album of the Week. And a treat for us, this man, one of the great pianists out there, and he's coming here in about a month's time. So Stephen Huff's new solo piano album. It's called Stephen Huff's Piano Postcards. And over the next few days, we'll feast on piano transcriptions. First up, this is Rachmaninoff's transcription of Fritz Kreisler's Liebeslied.

the first track from the Ironside Concert Album of the Week this week, brought to us by Stephen Huff, and that arrangement by Rachmaninoff, no less, of Fritz Keisler's Liebeslied. And whether you like the music of Rachmaninoff, think of his piano concerti. This is the focus for this year's vote for your favourite pieces of classical music, the piano, that is. And piano in its original form, like we just heard there, an arrangement of a piece, and also anything in between. Quartet, quintet, you name it, as long as it involves the piano. We'd love to hear from you. We've had just a few texts already from you telling us what you think will be your favourite piece for piano. And you can vote if you head to RNZ Concert's website, rnz.co.nz/concert, for your favourite piece. There's lots of choices, hundreds, I believe, but you can also add your own one as well. And the countdown is happening on Labour Day. That's 2 weeks today. And yeah, it would be lovely to hear from you for what your favourite piece for piano is. Now, we are actually moving from Stephen with a PH to Stephen with the V, now in the cellist. And this is music, an arrangement from a Mozart opera. The Little Turtle Dove Laments is the name, Gemme la Tortorella. And this is from The Fake Gardener, La Finta Giardiniera.

Stephen Isler is playing the cello and very much in charge of his own arrangement of Mozart's Gemma la Tortorella from La Finta Giardiniera. And Stephen also directing the Bremen German Chamber Philharmonic. It is Andrew Clark here live at Arte Concert with the morning's programme. Our celebration of the music of Spain continues in our hour of Zen before 10, it being Spain's national holiday today. We can imagine sitting beneath a palm tree, wouldn't that be wonderful, for a piece giving off that vibe. And also the very talented Spanish violinist Maria Dueñas is in action as well. Please stay with me, we're approaching 9 o'clock when it'll soon be time for the news and the weather.

0: The kakaruwai. The South Island robin. Te reo irirangi o Aotearoa.
1: RNZ News, kia ora, I'm Nicola Wright. Nationals leader Christopher Luxon's confident his party's plan to lower some benefit payments will encourage job seekers into work. National wants to gradually lower payment rates for people on job seeker benefits and randomly drug test 10,000 job seekers. Mr. Luxon says all the investment the government puts into getting these people into work would be wasted if they failed a drug test ordered by an employer just before getting a job. Iran's security chief says the US response to Iran's seven conditions in a proposal to reopen the Strait of Hormuz is insufficient. Mohsen Rezai has been quoted by state media as saying that Iran is no longer in the process of responding to the Americans. Iran had presented a proposal under which the Strait of Hormuz waterway could be reopened and normal maritime passage restored within 7 days if the conditions were met. A former manager at the Marsden Point refinery says crude oil companies and oil refineries are making extraordinary profits as fuel prices soar again. Prices have reached record highs since the start of the US-Iran war, and motorists are paying on average $3.60 for a litre of 91 octane. David Keat says costs have risen, but some companies are reaping the rewards. The Cardiac and Respiratory Foundation says a permanent lung cancer screening program could save almost 2,000 lives a year. New research from the foundation says lung cancer is killing Māori at nearly three times the rate of other New Zealanders. Chief Executive Letitia Harding says it's good that a four-year lung cancer screening pilot will begin next year, but what is needed is long-term investment in a program. A South Island man who's admitted raping his daughter, step-granddaughter, sisters and two former partners was charged with 94 sexual offences spanning decades. The man in his 50s is to be sentenced in December on 20 mostly representative charges. The offending began in the 1980s. That's the news.
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1: Now for the forecast from Met Service to midnight for Northland, partly cloudy and a few morning showers in the far south. Auckland to Waitomo, including Coromandel Peninsula and Bay of Plenty. Rain in Auckland and the Coromandel, clearing this evening, still cloudy. Patchy rain or isolated showers elsewhere. Taranaki and the Central High Country, mostly cloudy. Isolated showers this afternoon and patchy drizzle tonight. Gisborne to Wairarapa, fine apart from some morning low cloud. Isolated afternoon showers in the ranges. Whanganui to Wellington, morning low cloud with drizzle and kāpiti, then fine at times. Cloud again tonight. Buller to Fiordland, morning and evening low cloud or fog, otherwise mainly fine. Drizzle for Fiordland, spreading into southern Westland this evening. Nelson and Marlborough to Southland, fine, just some areas of morning low cloud or fog. And the Chatham Islands, cloudy. 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
4: Kia ora, it's Andrew Clark here, back with the morning's programme and the final hour, our hour of Zen before 10 today here on RNZ Concert. Now, as well as celebrating Spain's National Day today and a wee bit later, we'll head to Ireland for a take on the classic Danny Boy. And there's also music from Vaughan Williams, Ray Vaughan Williams, who was born on this day in 1872. We'll hear a beautiful part of a symphony from him. But let's start with this guitar duet. We'll find Julian Bream and John Williams, Beneath the Palm Tree. That's the name of what was originally a song from Enrique Granados.

Oh, to be beneath a palm tree. That was Beneath the Palm Tree from a work called Spanish Songs by Enrique Granados, and our two guitarists there, Julian Bream and John Williams. And as I was saying earlier, today is Spain's National Day, Fiesta Nacional de España. One of our next performers from there, María Dueñas. Did anybody get the chance to go and see her perform here? I think it was about 6 months ago, wasn't it, with the NZSO. She was born in southern Spain, in Granada, still one of those places I need to get to at some point in life. Today she's bringing us music from a German, though, German composer Leo Spohr and his Symphonie Concertante. This also features the harp, which begins this piece in gentle fashion.

heard violinist Maria Dueñas, harpist Volker Kempf, and the Vienna Symphony Orchestra with that Symphonie Concertante for Violin, Harp and Orchestra by Louis Spohr. It's 9:15 here on RNZ Concerts. We're celebrating the birthday today of Ralph Vaughan Williams. Also, happy birthday to you if it's your special day. This is the case where the English composer was born on this day in 1872, and we don't often play his symphonies on the morning's programme. So let's put that to rights now, as it were. This is the Romanza from his Symphony No. 5, and we're going to join the NZSO.

A beautiful part there of Ralph Vaughan Williams' Symphony No. 5 in D, the Romanza. And we heard our very own NZSO there performing the conductor James Sedaris. It is 29 minutes past nine, well, almost half past nine here on RNZ Concert and the morning's programme. And in just a bit, I'll bring you a take on the classic Irish song Danny Boy. First, a shimmering miniature now by the English pianist and composer Hilde Dederich. She was a child prodigy and pupil of the celebrated piano teacher Tobias Mathay. This is Moonlight Through the Cedar Tree.

That was Moonlight Through the Cedar Tree. Beautiful trees, cedars. I absolutely love them. But that piece written by Hilda Dederich with David Reeves at the piano. Our next piece was arranged by the composer Fritz Kreisler. And you may know this when you hear it. It's by the name Danny Boy, as in the classic Irish folk song. But this is the instrumental version before the words came along. And the playlist has it written as Farewell to Cahullin or the Londonderry Air.

That was Londonderry Airfare, Walter Cuchulain, and heard the strains of Danny Boy, of course, with violinist Nicola Benedetti, cellist Checo Canny Mason, and Benjamin Grosvenor was at the piano there. In a moment here on RNZ Concerts, the morning's programme will be bringing you a new release of music from 16th century Spain. Here's a modern and instrumental take on the classic flower duet now from Lakme by Leo Delibes.

That performance by the Goldman Ensemble of the Flower Duet. Yes, originally a duet from the opera Lakmé by Leo Delibes. Now, we've got the English-based vocal ensemble Tenebrae now, and this is music from the Spanish Renaissance. Alonso Lobo was music master at cathedrals in the likes of Toledo and Seville, and his best-known work, probably the Versa Est in Luctum, a deeply mournful motet written for the funeral of Philip II of Spain in 1598. And let's listen to this. It's being sung, as I say, by Tenebrae.

The beautiful voices of Tenebrae there with music from Alonso Lobo, Versa est in luctum. And that translates loosely as my harp has turned to mourning, because harp is not mentioned. More literally, it has turned into mourning. We're staying in Spain now for music from a similar time now. Another case where the harp may or may not be involved, we'll find out in a minute. We're going to hear Swedish lute player Rolf Liselevand, and he's a master in this era of classical music. We're going to hear him perform with his ensemble. It's going to be about imitating the harp. In Spanish, it's Fantasía que contrahace la arpa.

The music there originally from Alonso Mudara, but an arrangement featuring our lute player Rolf Lieslevrand, who is directing his ensemble. And we heard Fantasia que contraza la arpa, music from Spain, on Spain's National Day. There'll be more music from that country here on RNZ Concert in the next wee while, including when Nick Tipping joins us or pops into the studio here for the day's programme. Here on RNZ Concert, that's coming up at 10 o'clock. It's me signing off for this edition of Mornings, Andrew Clark. Join me again tomorrow morning for a wonderful selection, of course, of music from our producer, Anna Vanderley. And I'll have tickets to give away to see the NZSO on their South Island tour, with tickets to see music by Brahms and Haydn in Oamaru, Dunedin and Queenstown. I'll leave you with a wee bit of Bach, the BBC Philharmonic, with this Jig Fugue. Enjoy the rest of your Monday.

0: Whether it's Chopsticks, Chopin Nocturnes, or your favourite movie soundtrack, we want to celebrate your favourite piano music. 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
1: And it's a good morning from me, Nick Tipping on RNZ Concert Days. Thanks, Andrew and Anna. Great set of music, as always. And yeah, Spanish National Day today. I'm going to be continuing the Spanish theme throughout the day with music by Rodrigo in this hour, as well as José María Cano next hour, and lots more besides in the lunch hour. Yes, just a little reminder, Classic Countdown, RNZ Concert Classic Countdown. You get to vote for your favourite pieces of piano music. Go to rnz.co.nz/concert to do so, or to have a look at the list. Let's start with some Spanish music. This is Manuel de Falla and his Spanish dance from La Vida Breve, Brief Life. Joshua Bell plays the violin with Samuel Sanders at the piano.

Olé. As they say, that is Manuel de Falla's Spanish Dance from La Vida Breve, arranged by the great violinist Fritz Kreisler, and played just then by Joshua Bell and Samuel Sanders. Before we get back to music about Spain, here's something by Eric Coates, great light music composer from England. It was from his Three Elizabeths suite, which he had three movements. Firstly, referring to Queen Elizabeth I. Secondly, Queen Elizabeth, the Queen Mother. And then thirdly, the then Princess Elizabeth, later Queen Elizabeth II. Let's hear that third movement about Princess Elizabeth. This was written during the Second World War, and it honours her and also the youth of Britain. And it's called the Youth of Britain March.

It's Eric Coates, composer, leaning heavily into the Elgar kind of sound to depict 20th century Britain. The Youth of Britain March, the third movement of his Three Elizabeths Suite, was played by the New Philharmonia, and conducted by Adrian Bolt. Lovely to have you with me on RNZ Concert Days this morning, Monday morning. I'm Nick Tipping. Now, Mozart was one of the first composers to explore the piano quartet as a serious chamber music genre. This is piano plus violin, viola and cello. He was commissioned to write a couple by a publisher. These were intended for amateur consumption. Amateur people were supposed to be able to play them. Mozart submitted the first one and the publisher came back and cancelled the rest of the contract, saying, nah, it's too difficult. You're, too clever by half, Mozart. But he went on anyway. He'd kind of got some momentum and wrote a second. Here it is, at least the first movement thereof, and it's played by the Fauré Quartet.

That is the first movement of Mozart's Piano Quartet No. 2 in E-flat, as played by the Fauré Quartet. My midday theme today is Spain, Spanish National Day. And actually, we've had a lot of Spanish music already today, courtesy of Andrew Clark on RNZ Concert Mornings. Here, though, is Joaquin Rodrigo, possibly the best-known Spanish composer, possibly. He was very famous for his Concierto de Aranjuez for guitar and orchestra, but he wrote several other concertos for guitar, including this one for two guitars and orchestra. It's called the Concierto Madrigal, and it takes its inspiration from a Renaissance madrigal by Jacques Arcadelt called O Felici Occhi Miei, O My Lucky Eyes. So you'll hear this old melody transformed into a colourful series of 10 short dances, each of which draws on a different Spanish dance rhythm. Here are the twins, Peter and Zoltán Cardona, playing guitars with the Rotterdam Chamber Orchestra, Conrad van Alphen conducting in Rodrigo's Concierto Madrigal.

Spanish music for the Spanish National Day today, the Concierto Madrigal by Joaquin Rodrigo. Two guitars involved, Peter and Zoltán Cartona, Hungarian twins, with the Rotterdam Chamber Orchestra, conducted by Conrad van Alphen. Great to be with you right now on RNZ Concert Days. I'm Nick Tipping. Do text, by the way. 8824 is the number that comes through to the studio here. While you're doing that, here's music from a video game. Video game music's actually becoming an increasingly important part of contemporary orchestral culture, and wider than orchestral as well, and often provides a gateway into classical music for people, for gamers, I guess. And not a small audience, gamers. Few composers have been more influential in that world than Japan's Koji Kondo. Here's a suite of his from the video game Legend of Zelda, played by the London Philharmonic, conducted by Andrew Skeet.

0: The music from the video game Legend of Zelda. That's the Legend of Zelda Suite by Japanese video game composer Koji Kondo. The London Philharmonic, conducted by Andrew Skeet. 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
1: The piano. It's dramatic, soothing, soaring and atmospheric. The sheer variety and texture the piano brings to music is amazing. So we're celebrating the piano this Labor Day, and your voice counts. Vote for your favourite pieces of piano music at rnz.co.nz/concert and listen to the piano music you love on the Classic Countdown this Labor Day on RNZ Concert.
0: And yes, look, I'll tell you, there's a shortcut. If you want, all you have to do is text PIANO, just the word PIANO, to 8824, and you will get sent the link to take you straight to the Classic Countdown. We'll see how it all works, see the voting form, and even see a list we've put together of possible things to vote for. You can choose from that list. You can even print it out. Have some coffee or a cup of tea while you're perusing it, and then add your own if you like. While you're thinking about that, here is some piano music. This is by Gabriel Fauré. His ballade in F-sharp features Jean-Philippe Collard, the Toulouse Capitol Orchestra, and conductor Michel Plasson.

The ballade in F-sharp by Gabriel Fauré. That is Jean-Philippe Collard with the Toulouse Capital Orchestra, conducted by Michel Plasson. Now to Swedish composer Elfrida André, who provides the major work of this part of the morning. She was a remarkable pioneer in 19th century music. So she was born in 1841 and then throughout her life challenged restrictions on women's employment as professional musicians, eventually becoming one of Sweden's first female cathedral organists. She was also a conductor and composer. She wrote chamber music, orchestral works, and two symphonies, the first of which we will hear. Her first symphony comes from 1868, which is, you know, still a time when women composers were very rarely given opportunities to have large-scale orchestral works performed. It's played here by the Norrköping Symphony Orchestra, conducted by Hermann Boehmer.

That is the Symphony No. 1 by Swedish composer Elfriede Andrae, played by the Norrköping Symphony Orchestra and conducted by Herman Boehmer. Back to my theme of Spain, it's Spanish National Day today, playing lots of Spanish music across the day. It's something by José María Cano, who... Oh dear, what's that? What's that sound? Who was actually originally a member of a Spanish pop group called Mecano, who then turned his attention to classical composition. This is from his opera Luna, or Moon, the epilogue sung by Renee Fleming with the English Chamber Orchestra.

That's the epilogue from an opera called Luna by Spanish musician José María Cano, who's part of a rock band, pop group rather, called Mecano before becoming a classical composer. You heard Renee Fleming with the English Chamber Orchestra conducted by Geoffrey Tate. Now, when you hear music from, you know, the medieval times, you often think of chanting and that sort of thing, and we think about that first because it was people in churches and monasteries and that sort of thing who had the resources to write their music down. Other people, like folk musicians, didn't have such options. But here is something from 14th century Italy, the 1300s, Francesco Landini, who was quite a remarkable figure in Florence's musical life. Something quite lively. This is called Ecco la Primavera. Here is Spring.

Ecco la Primavera by Francesco Landini from the 1300s, played by Aquila Altera. Let's get to the news and weather with a little bit more Spanish-inspired music for Spanish National Day. Here is Cécile Chaminade's Serenade Espagnole, played by Christian Ferraz and Jean-Claude Ambrosini.

0: RNZ News, I'm Todd Zehner. A survey's found one in three households have struggled to obtain affordable and nutritious food in the past year. The survey of 3,000 people between July and August was commissioned by the New Zealand Food Network, which collects and sorts bulk surplus food and redistributes it to charities. Its chief executive, Gavin Finlay, says food insecurity is a significant and persistent problem. Labor's promising to cut back-to-school costs by making uniforms cheaper and allowing for generic items to be used. The policy will limit the number of compulsory branded items schools can require. Schools will also have to consider affordability when setting uniform policies. A former manager at Marsden Point Refinery is scathing of the US president's diesel deal with Russia. Donald Trump's lifted a ban to allow Russian fuel to flow back into world markets, saying it'll supply more than 4.8 million tons of diesel in the coming months. David Keats says the amount of fuel is a drop in the bucket compared to global demand and won't have any effect on prices. A man's appeared in court charged with murdering two people in the Christchurch suburb of Phillipstown. Two other people were badly hurt at the property in Olivia's Road early Saturday morning. Rodney Stewart Smith is facing two charges of murder, one of attempted murder and another of grievous bodily harm. He's also charged with intentionally damaging a car. He's been remanded in custody until his next court appearance. The Hawkatika Primary School Board is hopeful a $150,000 bonus will help it find a new principal. Representative Owen Kilgour says a video featuring the school's children advertising the role is continuing to run in a bid to attract the right applicant. He says the West Coast community has a lot to offer. The recruitment bonus is $50,000 a year for 3 years on top of the usual salary. That's the news.
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0: Forecast from Met Service through to midnight tomorrow, Northland partly cloudy, with a few showers in the far south today and elsewhere for a time tomorrow morning. Auckland to Waitomo, including Coromandel Peninsula in Bay of Plenty, rain in Auckland and Coromandel, clearing this evening but remaining cloudy, patchy rain or isolated showers elsewhere. Taranaki and the Central High Country mainly fine at first, patchy drizzle developing tonight, turning to rain tomorrow. Gisborne to Wairarapa, also Nelson and Marlborough, fine apart from areas of morning, low cloud or fog. Whanganui to Wellington, fine spells, cloud returning tonight with occasional rain tomorrow. Buller to Fiordland, mainly fine, but drizzle in Fiordland spreading into southern Westland tonight. Rain tomorrow with heavy falls in Fiordland and inland Westland, clearing Fiordland in the evening. Canterbury, Otago and Southland mainly fine, rain developing in Southland during the morning, then spreading north through the afternoon and evening. At the Chatham Islands, cloudy with morning drizzle. 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
3: We are going to have a good time this hour because today is Spanish National Day. Get to play you a whole lot of very fun Spanish music. Very fun, very serious, of course, also. Spanish music, including music by Lucas Ruiz de Ribayaz, Isaac Albeniz, Pablo de Sarasate, and Joaquin Turina. So much great music to come. Let's start, though, in Denmark with the Danish String Quartet. They're playing the Drømmer or the Dreamer.

So cool. Danish string quartet with a Danish tune, traditional Danish tune, the Drømmer, the Dreamer. Really just so, you know, similar to Gaelic or Celtic music, fiddle music, and of course Appalachian fiddle music. Something, very interesting going on. Today is Spanish National Day, and I'm celebrating on RNZ Concert Days with a whole lot of great fun Spanish music. Start in the 17th century, Lucas Ruiz de Ribayaz, 17th century Spanish musician and composer, whose music provides a really interesting glimpse into some of the popular dances of his time. Among them is one called the Españoleta, quite a graceful dance built around a repeating harmonic pattern. This version is played by Gianluigi Trovesi on the clarinet with La Pigiata.

Españoletas by Spanish composer Lucas Ruiz de Ribayath. You heard La Pejata featuring latterly Gianluigi Trovesi playing the clarinet. It was directed by Cristina Plujar, and I'm playing Spanish music for Spain's National Day today. Can't go past Spanish classical music without playing Isaac Albéniz. Here's the Asturias from his Spanish suite. It's written originally for piano, although when you hear it played on the guitar, it's like it was made for it. Here's René Bartoli.

That is René Bartoli playing the guitar in a piece that sounds like it just was written for the guitar, although originally it was written for piano, the Asturias from Isaac Albéniz's Spanish Suite. You're listening to RNZ Concert Days, celebrating Spanish National Day. Today, here is music by Pablo de Sarasate. Another dance is Jota de San Fermín. This is takes its inspiration from the dance traditions of Navarra, which is where Sarasate was born. And San Fermín is the patron saint that they celebrate in the famous festival in Pamplona. Here is Tianhua Yang playing the violin with the Navarra Symphony Orchestra.

Tianhua Yang playing the violin with the Navarra Symphony Orchestra. Ines Martinez Izquierdo conducting in Pablo de Sarasate's Jota de San Fermín. I'm playing fabulous Spanish music today for Spain's National Day. Here's Joaquín Turina, who was born in Seville in the 1880s, actually went to study in Paris and absorbed the harmonic language of French Impressionism, but then was encouraged by his fellow Spanish composers, Albéniz and de Falla, to think about his own musical heritage a little more. This is his Sevillana, which he wrote for guitar in 1923. It's played here by Rovshan Mamitkuliev.

Sevillana by Joaquin Turina, played by Ravshan Manmedkuliev on the guitar. Spanish National Day today. It's been so much fun playing a bunch of Spanish music. I'll see what else I can get in the rest of the day. You're listening to RNZ Concert Days. I'm Nick Tipping. Here is some Brahms, though. Sheila Arnold at the piano with Brahms Intermezzo in E-flat.

Sheila Arnold at the piano with Brahms' Intermezzo in E-flat. You're listening to RNZ Concert Days. I'm Nick Tipping. Don't forget that piano music is what we're all about at RNZ Concert at the moment. It's our classic countdown season. Your chance to vote for your top three or even four pieces of classical music which feature the piano in some way. Could be solo, could be part of an ensemble. That should be sort of a featured part. You can head on over to rnz.co.nz and find our voting form and all the information. It's a big sheet, a big menu, drop-down menu of options to vote for, but you're not restricted to those options. You can vote for whatever piece you like. It's not on the list. Just write it in. While you're thinking about it, here's music by John Rutter. Some classic Rutter from his Gloria, the Quoniam tu solus sanctus, is Musica Sacra, conducted by Indra Hughes and featuring John Wells on the organ.

Quoniam tu solo sanctus from John Ratter's Gloria. It was Musica Sacra conducted by Indra Hughes. Here's something by Alice Mary Smith, pioneering figure in British Victorian music. First British woman to have composed a symphony which was then performed. This is that symphony, Symphony in A Minor. The fourth and final movement is played by the London Mozart Players.

That's the fourth movement of Ellis Mary Smith's Symphony in A Minor. The London Mozart Players and their premiere recording. It's a premiere recording, the works, conducted by Howard Shelley. Here's a bit of fun, actually a very old school jazz piece by W.C. Handy, one of the very first jazz composers. His St. Louis Blues. It's played by Django Reinhardt, Stefan Grappelli and the Quintet of the Hot Club of France.

See, St. Louis Blues, really interesting piece of music because it changes key. Goes from major to minor and then back again. Written by W.C. Handy and played there by Django Reinhardt, Stefan Grappelli and the Quintet of the Hot Club of France. Let's finish this hour with a little bit more Spanish music. Isaac Albéniz features again the third movement of his España. It's played by Joy Fei Yang.

0: It is Xuefa Yang with the third movement of Isaac Albéniz's España. 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
1: 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So join us as we celebrate the piano with the Classic Countdown this Labor Day. 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
0: Yes, yes, yes, get onto it. 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I'm Nick Tipping. All sorts of moods this afternoon, courtesy of Mozart, his string quartet number 23, as well as Jean Sibelius' Melancholia, or Melancholy. Let's start in quirky, kind of upbeat fashion with George Gershwin. This is Califax. It's a reed quintet from the Netherlands and their own arrangement of Gershwin's An American in Paris.